0: Go to game, but you ain't walking worthy of what you've been called to. Put a pin there. Let me say this to three young ladies that I know. I need you to hear this. It's going to sound rather prophetic, but it's not. I went to BFM yesterday. Ain't nothing prophetic with this. I just want them to know that I went to BFM. And when I got there, there was 1 million people outside the door. Someone said to me, they said, Bishop, they can let you in. Just drive to the front. I couldn't see the 1 million people at the door because it's way out to the roundabout. That's how in there it was. And there was book right out, this out to the roundabout. He said, Bishop, drive around to the front, man. That's you. You go around to the front, you can be straight. And I drive around to the front. And one lady was walking, I forget, we're streaming, so I can't say that one. One lady was walking off and she was cussing them people, ma. I come here to celebrate this and I have my invitation to come and I can't come, you know what, inside and you know what, and you know what, it was coming out. She was spitting, she was firing, she was cussing, and she mad. I can, listen to me, they better go sort that door out. Can I come in there? I can break up this place. I can break up this place. So I driving around to this door, say I can be the bishop. The line coming out the door was starting to wrap around the side of BFM. You know what? My girls know I love them. Because if I go force my bishop staff in this room, them people would have cussed Robin, they'd have cussed Laura, cussed Naya. I say, I ain't doing that in here. This can be a fight. Because I knew the fella who's at the door. But if I had walked through that place and jumped that line to go holler for Rita, it can be a problem. So Rita, hey! Denisha, hey! Talicia, hey! All my members, y'all help me celebrate. All three of my members who graduated yesterday, I celebrate y'all. I drink tea and lime yesterday, was ready to holler, but I say, mm-mm. I ain't getting crazy today. I wasn't in the getting crazy mood. So that's, but I was going to take a picture at the door and say to the reader, you know, I said, what's up being petty? Just go. So I was there. Then Javon, after I didn't get to the office, he told me he had a seat for me. Thanks, Javon. So he had a seat for me. But then I still wouldn't get cussed because I had to get through that crowd. Huh? It was what? Getting cussed with the small things. Alrighty then. But I am so celebrating and so, oh man, Rita, girlfriend, I ain't giving you no instruction, but in case you needed to hear it, why not keep on going? I guess I can throw it out there. Now if you don't go, don't go, but I want, in case you needed to hear it in your spirit, why not? Keep on going. It looked good on you. Yes, sir. It looked good on you. It looked good on you. Yes, Lord. I saw Denisha. Did I see Denisha? She is here, right? I know I saw her for a second. Okay, I know I saw her. Talicia in here?
1: She was here too?
0: When are you going to graduate party? Why didn't everybody read her? Why everybody a party? They didn't read her. But anyway, we can have graduation Sunday this Sunday. Graduation Sunday is this Sunday. What happened afterwards? Graduation Sunday. Not like that, right? Okay. Anyone bake cake? One big cake. This can't be in no box. It's got to be sheet. All right? I can pay for the big cake. Not on me. All right? So, I know who can get it from. Who's the big cake? Lisa, do them big boys. Lisa, do them big ones. Don't do it high. Do it low. Yeah, I get you. Got it. You got it. You ain't want to wait. We up here. That's a nice. But Lisa, she going to the party? Lisa going to? Okay. All right. Yeah, so when I have a nice sheet cake, long so. So we cut them up and everybody get a little, you know, get a little sugar rush before they go home. All right, good. So let's go back to the teaching. Those watching online, y'all watching our stream, calm down. I mean, it's our church, I mean. We don't stream like, anyway, it's our church, it's church. So anyway, oh Lord Jesus. Walk worthy of the vocation that you have been called to. Now, while individually there are specific assignments that God has given everyone, unique assignments that God has given every one of us, but there is one call that none of us can escape. And the question to us is, are we walking worthy of that call? Here we go, our familiar resting place. Matthew chapter 12, verse number 30. That familiar call that all of us have in common. Every one of us. Matthew chapter 30, what does it say? Everybody, ready? Read. Nestled in this text, if you pay attention, is a really critical assignment given to all of us. All of us that want to be with God, the requirement is we got to gather. There is no escaping gathering. And I said about these vehicles that come into church empty and we smile and laugh at it, but that is serious. It is serious that whenever we get something to the Lord, we're saying, God, it belongs to you. Prove that it belongs to you. It belongs to him, sorry. Prove it. Prove that this favor that he's given us belongs to us. All right, husband and wife, we both have vehicles. Prove that they belong to God. Why not both you have to drive to church? Because we bring in can't fit in one car. This is crazy. I told my a good crew of men here. I hope more are coming. I told my men that I have probably about 18 men that want to come to our men's Bible study. 18 men that want to come. And they need a ride. You know what my mind is? My automatic setting is I'm going to pay for a bus. And I'm thinking about this and I'm saying, Denzel, when did you get like this? Because 25 years ago, we would not consider renting a bus to pick up men that want to hear the word. Persons want to be refreshed, want to get what we get, and we're saying, oh boy, okay, let me see what I can call. And the thing about it is, I wasn't saying it mad, I was like, cool. It wasn't like I didn't even consider saying, you get a car, you get a car, you get a car, you get a car, you get a car. Just go there, pick them brothers up, and caravan to this place. But that don't even enter our minds no more, because what's for us is for us, not for the kingdom. We have not, and I am rebuking the pastor, that we have not created a culture of gathering. Because if gathering was culture, my mind would have never gone to we need a bus first. There's another 15 young guys that only come here when a particular brother comes. Why? Because they need ride. So I just gave you two groups that amongst almost 30 men. Now this can sound far-fetched, but I got at least 30 singles that need a husband. No, real talk. What if we get them? Oh, I ain't them. Where they come from? Let me tell you. They come from, so a couple of them was on drugs. A couple of them was in the streets, was gang banging and doing all kind of crazy stuff. That's where they come from. Now, go ahead and say you don't want them. Because when we get this word in them and they get cleaned up and they start their companies and they start rolling, I can remind you, you say you ain't want them. I can remind you. Some of them short, fat, some tall, some bright, some dark. All kind of things. But, and I'm just talking, this literally, I just talked about 30 men. Men. That ain't the children, that ain't the teens, that ain't the ladies. That. But gathering is not culture. And I'm getting a little concerned, and I'm glad this night exists that we can teach and expound upon what we shared on Sunday, that I get a little timid that we are, not timid, but a little concerned that this is just becoming a wonderful teaching. Someone called me and said, boy, Pastor, the way you're breaking on this evangelism is so powerful. I've never heard evangelism like this in my life. Like, boy, Pastor, you could teach this word. And I started to feel good, and I said, Denzel, why are you feeling good? Because somebody's celebrating how good you're teaching the word. And the results from that. I mean, people are in awe. I'm in awe too. Like, boy, there's some revelation. I've been teaching, I've been invited to churches to do workshops on evangelism. I've been doing evangelism for years. But what I get now, I've never taught like this before on evangelism. It's fresh, it's profound, and I enjoy teaching it, and y'all enjoy receiving it, and ain't nobody evangelizing. But boy, it's a good word though. For your pastor today. Someone told me 2 weeks ago, 3 weeks ago. I said, Denzel, I don't care what nobody say. That one, top five all time. The one but men. Where it's talking about men. Father's Day. Listen to me.
2: Yeah.
0: Top five all time. And I've been hearing you for decades, but that there, ooh. What are we doing with it? So go back to Ephesians 4. Are we walking worthy of the vocation that we have been called to? Are we walking worthy? Are we living up to what he's been calling us to do? Or are we still busy trying to be good Christians? Because somehow we can be a good Christian and not gather. We created this mongrel, this hybrid Christian created that can be an amazing Christian and never bring anybody to the kingdom. But they are amazing. They are model Christians, like you telling your children, be like them. We modeling them in front of the church, modeling them. Now, this is how a child of God looks. Is it really? Now, that's a man of God right there. Really? So what metrics are we using? What are we measuring this to say, this is it? Now, I still want you all to shout by this that it could happen in one night, you know. I ain't canceling that. I right now when I go on my bike on night, I go with a different mindset. I believe it can happen in one night. That's good, that's settled. Forever, oh Lord, that we're settled in heaven, that's settled. But now let's get to what our responsibility is. He says, I'm gonna take care of you. I got you. You're gonna prosper. You're gonna be healed. You're gonna be delivered. You're gonna live an amazing life. I got that. Woo, glory to God. Give me in the NLT. No, the message. The message. Psalm 23. In the message. What is it?
3: God, my shepherd, I don't need a thing.
0: I don't need a thing. Push your born labor and tell them, that's where I'm going right now. That's where I'm going. Tell them, that's where I'm going. You scared of your born, turn to the next born one on the next side and tell them, this is where we go in. We go in here. No, not in heaven, on earth. I will be living on earth where I don't need a thing. Listen, I had a place now, and I give God praise, because I'm getting there. I had a place now, I go to the States now, and I really, like, I got to make one stop. I got to make one stop. One stop I really have to make. Two. One. First watch. It's number one. Got to go to first watch. It's number one. First watch. No, first watch. It's number one. Number two, bath, body. No, not for Robin. Not for Naya. This for I didn't say nothing about no man's action. Don't say what I ain't say. I ain't say nothing about no man's action. Say what you want. This 100% mine, no artificial ingredients. I just like things smell good. I like soft scents, sweet scents. I love that kind of stuff. I do the men. Stuff like that, and I use something. I go on Dalton this evening. I feel so gay. I go on Dalton. I say, Dalton, I say, smell this. And he say, ooh, that smells good. I say, babe, it's bath and babe. Gotta go to bath and body. After that, I ain't got a shop nowhere. I get in there. I used to go to the States, and I got a list of stores I gotta go to. You understand what I said? I used to have a lot of stores I got to go to. Like I got to Kutan Zebo Hundalabaha. I gotta go to Walmart for toiletries. I don't have to now. I could buy them home. Oh no, I needed to save all that. I had to do it. I can do it now, but I don't have to. Jesus, Lord have mercy. I have the option now. If I feel like seeing y'all, because whenever I go to Walmart anywhere in the U.S., anywhere, I didn't been to Walmart in Vegas. I didn't been to everywhere. Bishop, man, y'all here too? Can't escape y'all. Y'all everywhere. Every woman I've been to, I've gotten a bishop. Somebody, bishop, man, beloved. So, there is a place. Can I prophesy over you? Yes. That everybody in this room can get to. Yes. Where we don't need a thing. Shitanzotabaha. Because we're good with the shepherd. That's another touch of it. Tell him I'm good with the shepherd. I'm good. Listen to me, Rashad. If you don't start doing this, I can come and wipe your company out. I've given you some more chance. I need that. I'm good with the shepherd. I need that shirt. I'm good with the shepherd. And because he is my shepherd, I don't need a thing. I cool. Light bill covered. Balance, zero. Water bill, balance, zero. Cable, zero. School fee, paid. College fee, paid. Tandushita da bahanzia. Car payment, that paid for a long time. What car payment? Glory to God. Mortgage? No, I own the house. Glory to God. I don't. Y'all ain't going with me tonight. Glory to God. I don't need a thing. Glory to God. I believe in we can get to the place where we're living on once. I want to go away. I want a new car. I had one little spell come on me. I think it's a Holy Ghost spell. Or it could be a flesh spell. It ain't no demon spell. But the spell say, start changing car every 5 years. See it? No amen. Look at that. I ain't got no amen. I out there, look at y'all ain't here with me. No, because that's what I want. Because he can take care of my needs. I ain't saying, you know, God needs to give me the car. No, that's a want. Because we can be past needs. He got the needs. Hold on, I give to my man of God, so he supplies my need. I tithe, I sow. So my needs are taken care of. I don't stress about my needs because I'm a giver. And based on what I give to my man of God and tithe, my needs are good. So now I'm going to graduate. Graduate to once now. And not in 20 years. Glory to God. In what? Come on, Tracy. Come on here. In one night. Now, see where this connects. So because that is taken care of, then what am I concerned about? What he's called me to. So I ain't going to be concerned and consumed. I said this a few weeks ago about the same teaching, that because we don't have confidence in the shepherd, we're not doing our assignment. If we had confidence in the shepherd, we'd have been more free to walk worthy of our vocation. But we still doubt the shepherd. So 24/7 is consumed with taking care of what I need. So my motivation behind my giving is what I need. My needs are consuming me, so I am sowing because I got to get a harvest to pay my bill. That sounds right, but that ain't where we should be living. Oh my God, you get what I'm saying? So we're doing, it looks like the right thing, but we're doing it because we need conscious. So Pastor, tell me again how the formula works. All right, so I decree the word, and then I meditate. How long was meditate? That's a week, 2 weeks? All right, and I say it, and I walk around. You say, I got to walk the territory? Okay, let me start walking. And you got this formula of what you got to do, because you want to do these things so you can get your needs met and be a good Christian. But listen, when you truly know the shepherd, you don't worry about that stuff no more. You're no longer motivated by getting your stuff. You are motivated by fulfilling his mandate. Because you ain't broke. You ain't sick. You 65 and go for your checkup. Pressure? Good. Sugar? Good. Brain? Good. Kidney? Good. Liver? Good. Back? Good. Lift your leg. Boom. Lift your other leg. Good. Lift all two legs, dog. Lift all them. Lord Jesus. Every day waking, everything functioning. I ain't trying to, like, I ain't panicking. No, I will eat steak tonight. Oh God, y'all. No, I ain't in bondage. I'm healthy. So I can have fun one night. Yeah. No, I want the pie a la mode tonight. Not 2 week. Not the whole week, but just tonight. You know, put a little ice cream on side of the apple pie and I can, you know, like that. Tonight. So you say tonight. Don't do it all week now. Okay. Once that is settled, this feeling too good now. I was enjoying these every other Wednesday off. Just feeling really good. Let me go pray. I really was enjoying every other Wednesday off. It was really feeling amazing. I was getting ready to start doing men's meeting on Zoom. I don't know, I pre-recorded. So they come online and just press play. But if we allow the shepherd to be the shepherd, then we can focus on our mandate, the vocation that we've been called to, which is to gather. Now, I gave you some scriptures last. I want to just go over this on Sunday. I was thinking about going over this teaching on next Sunday, but the Lord fixed this, that we can do this right now. So go to John 4, we shared last time. I'm on a kind of a timer tonight because I have another engagement I need to go to, so I'm gonna try to stop at 8:40. 13 minutes. John chapter 4, verse 34 to 38. In the NLT. Read it for me, please.
3: Then Jesus explained, "My nourishment comes from doing the will of God who sent me and from finishing his work."
0: All right, let's start there. So, the first point we gave you last time was that when ministry is constantly draining you, you may need to check your motivation. Ministry shouldn't make you drained. If you really analyze the text, what the brothers were saying is, Jesus, you are too tired physically to be engaging with this woman. We left you here so you could rest, and we went to buy food. Why are you here doing ministry? We didn't watch ministry. This is a lot of work. Why are you doing this? And Jesus says, my nourishment comes from doing the will of God who sent me, and then it comes when I finish what he's called me to do. So I need us to have a new perspective on engagement in ministry. That engagement in ministry should not deplete you of energy. Engagement in ministry should not be draining you. Those who are watching this online or listening to this on the radio, or just plays on the radio, engaging in ministry should be sustaining you, not depleting you. When I'm low, I'm not trying to elevate Denzel. When I'm low, I need to do this. This strengthens me. And I say this to whoever listened, and particularly doing it with y'all. If I drained, I don't want to go on the road. I want to be with y'all. Because y'all has given me strength with a K. I don't mind y'all clapping. I mean it for real. Like this feeds me. And I believe when you're functioning in where God has assigned you, that is what's supposed to happen. Now, Jesus went a little deeper when you look at how the NLT lays this out. Read it again for me, please, Amphira, what he says here in this verse. Now, this is Jesus talking. Don't forget this now. This is Jesus talking. So this is the story of the woman at the well. Jesus comes through Samaria, gets to this well, and the disciples go into the market to buy food because they've been going for a bit. So they went to buy food. They left Jesus there, drink some water. Just sit here, hide here, Jesus. He was just carrying you and do have conference wherever you go. No conference, no revival. Sit here at this well, drink something, take a nap, Jesus. Just calm down. He was preaching something. Like up and down, and just get around the place, standing. Sit here, man. Drink some water. We coming right back. And this is the time of the day. This is not the time that you go for water, so this should have been clear. This should be in a clear time. Jesus sit on this tree here, and you don't do nothing, man. You let go doing things. They come back, big crowd, round the well. Didn't we just tell you? Because don't forget now, he ministered to the woman at the well. She go and get the whole city. They come in there to the well. They get through. Excuse me. And they mad. That's mad. Excuse me, man. They got to push through a crowd to give Jesus his chicken snack. They be in the bamboo. And Jesus, what are you doing? So that's now the context. I'm trying to paint the picture as to how we get here. Jesus, what you doing? And he now responds. Go a voice up so they can let him know I'm lying. One voice up.
3: Did someone bring you food?
0: Huh? Yeah. I know what to say. I just tell you, go. I figure it'll set context.
3: Did someone bring him food while we were gone? The disciples asked each other.
0: You tell us, go for food because there's no food here. So, somebody else being a KFC? because you say you wanted bamboo, we going to bamboo. Now you're eating KFC. Read text.
3: Then Jesus explained, my nourishment comes from doing the will of God who sent me. Slow down.
0: My nourishment comes, number one, go ahead.
3: From doing the will of God.
0: Now here is it, number one. What drives you to ministry? So look at me. Any of y'all in ministries now, if you in this ministry because of me, get your heart right. And it's a problem when I have to make a call on the behalf of your minister to get you engaged. Oh boy, I might as well go there while I'm here. I've had people from my, come for me. I ain't scared. And if you leave the church, the Lord bless you. I've had people from my office call members to say, we have spoken with Pastor and he's asked you to serve in this capacity. Well, tell Pastor to call me. And in the words of Grammy, if you call, I call. What kind of spirit is that? So you're doing the will of Pastor. I got to call workers for my ministers because they're all acting up. But Pastor, if you call them, they'll respond. What the devil? Are you working for Denzel? Look at the same neighbor who was giving you an attitude earlier. Ask him, who are you working for? I can't pay you. I ain't gonna try. Who are you working for? I don't want to manipulate nobody into ministry, into working. I gotta use my good persuasive language.
2: Yeah.
0: I gotta use my, what is this? That, back in the day, that used to be English 120. More argumentative. It's a lot. Where you learn how to persuade, how to sell things. What do you call that again? That's what it's called. It's called English. Some like that. There's some kind of communication thing, English 120. They teach you how to. I don't want to say manipulate. But that's kind of what it is. I got to be using all them skills to get people to function in church. Your heart ain't right. Minister's calling me. This one quit. Oh, boy. Hey, Buddhist pastor. Hey, pastor, what's happening? I said, my good man. Man, I hear you lead that ministry. But pastor, I can't tell you everything. I can't tell you everything. But, and I've been facilitating this foolishness. Shame on you. What are we doing? What are we doing? Because Manzota Baha, come, let me talk to you. Come sit in my office. Let me talk to you. At least you should say, Pastor, can I serve in another area of ministry? I want to do this. I feel like this is a better fit for me. But no, you quit. To do what? To do what? No wonder why you look so famished. Because Jesus says, my nourishment comes from doing the will of God. When I'm doing his will, that feeds me. I see why you always tired. Wow. Every time you see you, look at the... Not you. The person three down, three people down from you. One. Oh boy. You always look... What? You have a heart problem. It's not a people problem, a heart problem. Your heart ain't right. It's not toward God. Some of your teens who finished school and you of age now, and we got to convince you to go to teen church. No. You got driver's license now. Don't talk about your parents. Thank you, Felix. So, what are you doing? What are you doing?
2: Yeah, yes, sir.
0: 17, 18, 19, 20, 21, you still need encouragement? To show up? Like, you need encouragement to show up. Because you've been doing nothing, but just to show up, we got to encourage you to show up. And you know what this pain is in your back. I wonder if there's a pain in my back. You malnourished.
2: Yeah.
0: I get this constant pain in my shoulder blade. Malnourished. Pastor, it's been dotted with some on my side. They can't find it. I find it. You're malnourished. You ain't sleep bad, you're sleeping. You don't sleep bad. You sleep. Man, I really wish somebody looks like getting me and y'all mad at me. Because that would really encourage me. I love it. Because I love it. Love it. Love it. What are you doing? And we need to hear this. Yes. I love God. What? You know what it is? Robin to tell me, Denzel, you remember we used to go for ice cream on Sunday nights? I miss them nights. And my response on Sunday is, I love you, Robin. Next week, she remind me, remember back we used to go for the ride on Sunday? Boy, I wish I had some ice cream on Sunday. Girl. Because love is every day. Yeah. Love covers a multitude of sin. Week after week, I love you. Robin ain't gonna do 2 weeks. Some of y'all been making God do since you've been saved. She ain't gonna do 2 weeks. God didn't do the last 7 years. You tell them how much you worship him. Yeah. Wow. You told him tonight, I will bless the Lord, oh my soul. I love you. But about this ice cream though. Hallelujah. You hear me, God? Hallelujah. Lord, you're worthy. Ooh. Glory. Slow down, Vera. Lord, you're worthy of the glory and the honor. Hey. I love you. So you mean you won't get me this ice cream? Mordecai says, okay, Esther, don't do it. Mordecai said, no problem. No problem, baby girl. No problem. You ain't got to go, you know. Somebody else can do it. But woe to you and your house. Them souls that was marked for you. But Bobo get them? Preach, Denzel. Them souls had your name on it, and I ain't knocking them, but some Adventists who serious had to go get them? Or some Jehovah Witness get them? Or anybody else get them, and they was marked for you? Woe to you. That's a more to read it. It's the Bible. It's a good book. So, He says, I'm doing the will of God. This is God's will for me. And then he says further, he sent me. Oh my God. He assigned me to this. Let me help you all deep people. He says, winning the loss is apostolic ministry. To be apostolic means to be sent. An apostle is the sent one. So all your apostolics who think it's a rhythm? Or who think it's being Unitarian as opposed to being Trinitarian? No, are you doing the will of the Father? Are you truly working ministry? That's what it means to be apostolic. He says, the one who sent me, it means you were sent. And every person on the planet, y'all in this room, have been sent here on assignment. Everybody say, that's why I'm here. That's why I'm here. There are some people that ain't going to dance to Denzel rhythm, but they can dance to yours. Don't care how I use my best stuff. As amazing as you think your pastor is, I talk to them all day. Go nowhere. Amy walk in there for 2 minutes. Boom, doors open. Because you were sent to them. You were sent there, mud away all the time. And what's the last part of the text? Go ahead, finish that verse for me.
3: My nourishment comes from doing the will of God who sent me and from finishing his work.
0: I get nourishment doing his will, knowing that he sent me, and from finishing. I can't go through all from Sunday. I thought I was going to be able to. I am delusional. I thought I could break down Sunday and still finish this in what? Shut up, Vera. I thought I was going to be able to break this down and still finish the whole thing tonight. I was delulu, I guess. I guess I was. He says, and from finishing his work. Last week Sunday, I touched this, and I guess I'm going to have to come back and we do another Bible study like this. Jesus says, you can finish it. Hear me, based on the word on Sunday, those who could have heard through the heat. You have not been called to plant the seed. Remember from Sunday?
3: Yes.
0: Find that verse. Verse 38. Come here. I'm Felix. Come here. I'm Trey. All right, we got two groups. You stand there. You stand on this side. So we got two groups. Read the verse. What's that? Verse 38.
3: He sent you to harvest.
0: No, go up. 36. Yeah, right there. 37.
3: The harvesters are paid good wages.
0: Right.
3: And the fruit they harvest is people brought to eternal life.
0: Good.
3: What joy awaits both the planter and the harvester alike.
0: Okay, here we go. Verse 37. Go slow. What it says?
3: You know the saying.
0: Uh-huh.
3: One plants.
0: All right, so we can call the planter, Deacon Felix.
3: And another harvest.
0: So then Trey is the harvester. That's the saying. You have planters. You have harvesters. Based on this saying, a lot of us categorized ourselves. And when I went doing evangelism and going over doing street meetings with the church, I would always pick to be with Deacon Felix. Ask me what I mean. I would just drop a word. If I get this word to them, I would sow a seed in their life. I would tell them, Jesus loves you. Jesus cared for you. He died for you. Here's a track. Come visit our church. It's a beautiful church. Come be a part of. And I leave there. Get my little notebook. One down. Because they say, I come. You come in? Yeah, I come in. I got one. And I rejoice when I'm done. Because I did what? I planted. I planted a seed. I've taught y'all that. Don't panic. I mean, I'm in the early days, Karen, when days, when a couple times Karen preach on the street too. You know, listen, this may just be a planting assignment. I say that. We just getting to plant. Boy, you do some deep things when you don't know nothing. And I ain't saying it was wrong, but now that I know what I know, when I become a man, I put away childish things. But I was confident in saying, and I'm so glad you're in front here, Brother Asap. I'm glad you're here. I was comfortable and confident in saying, let's put the seed in the ground. Put the seed in the ground. You go in them communities, put the seed in the ground. And some of you are looking at me, big eyes, like, so Pastor, what? I don't understand what you're saying. I thought that's what you're supposed to be doing. I thought that's the job. So

0: you to bring back crop. Bring back something for me to sell. Something for me to eat. Don't come tell me how much. Well, I put these seeds in the ground. Anybody put those in the ground? That ain't your job. He says, hint, hint, the seed is already being sown. So a brag, and I did too. But I work on them. I drop in that word. I plant. Because our faith is, we got to work on them. Who told you that? And if your faith is you got to work on them, guess what's going to happen? You're going to have to work on them. So do you understand that we're giving you new seeds for new treats for new deeds? Because if your mindset changes and realize, hold on, I ain't working on them. I'm about to harvest them. I going out and five getting saved tonight. Oh God Almighty! If Javon and his team and when they go, their mindset is, oh, we getting back to people tonight. People getting saved tonight. We ain't coming back empty tonight. But I have trained them incorrectly to go out there and make sure I put seed out there, get them a bottle of oil, pray for them, so and so, and they come back feeling refilled. And I am not saying that does not have value. I'm saying we've been called higher. Life is a high living church. Life is need $100,000, $200,000, $300,000, and announce it like we need $5,000. Come on, man, talk to me. Y'all, let's say, like, we need $100,000 and we're already talking like everybody rich. All right, so listen, we need $200,000, we can need it by next month. When you function on that level, there's a great demand being placed on you. Every pastor that I've carried in South Beach, I'm surprised at how surprised they are. Because I'm saying, we're just doing a little something. Honestly, I'd be going, they want to see it, they want to see what we're doing, man, I want to see what you're doing. Last pastor I had there, Rev almost cast. I said, Rev. Like, Rev almost used bad words. I didn't say what it was. But he said, what? No, he didn't do this. He said, what this is? I lie, because I watch it myself. I just do this. Say, Bishop, what this is, you pillin? Now for me, it's like, we've just been in, let's do ourselves, do our little thing. We started been there, we started been like this. You know it's serious when you add backwards. Watch this. So with that kind of favor God has put on us, you can't be reaping on this level. You can't be thinking on that level. We got to think on another level. He says, we are with Trey. Don't panic. The seed and so on. Come on, Alan. I thank God for the blood. You don't listen. You know, I tell you, 8:45 the latest. I sent you to harvest where you did not plant. Others had already done the work. And now you will get to gather the harvest. Boy, this is so good. This is so good. Anybody getting blessed by this? Anybody getting taught? Like this is like opening like another dimension of us living. Boy, let's go get the harvest, boy. Get up and dab. Four people, tell them, let's go get this harvest. Get up and dab some people. Tell them, let's go get this harvest. Tell them that. Share this with them. Come on, get up. Walk around and tell some people, let's go get this harvest.
1: Whoa, I thank God for the blood.
0: Dwayne, come here with them.

today because we're celebrating our graduates, but we're going to turn in a direction on Sunday in this teaching. Talking about now this love of God that manifests in a love for people. This overflowing love of God that overflows in us as a love for everybody around us. As we glory to God, as we gather around the Lord's table, we remember His love for us. I'm going to do something that's out of place, something that we don't like to do. I want you to grab any one of the worst five things that you've done in your life. Find it right now. Anyone. Find it. You found it yet? What is crazy is God loves us so much that we had to go and find it. Jesus, Lord, have mercy. His love is so amazing that some of y'all had to stop and actually go find it. As bad as you felt when it happened. His love is so amazing that you could move on from that state and know that I'm forgiven. You can know that if any man be in Christ, he's a new creature. Glory to God. All things passed away. All things made new. I think it is Psalm 103 somewhere. I think it's there where he says that he did not deal with us according to our sin. He says as far as the east is from the west, he's removed our sin from us. As high as the heavens are above the earth. Tito, that's an unreal scenario that the psalmist paints. He says, as far as the east is from the west. Understand this. When you get Nkrumah to the end of west, you make one more step and you're further west. And when you get to the end of that, you make one more step and you're further west. You ain't seen it. East is the same thing. You go, and when you get to the end of east, you can make another step, and there's more east. He says, if you could find the end of east and find the end of west, that's how far I have taken away your sin from you. Man, that word a better praise than that. That word a better celebration than that. Math, we call it an indeterminate. You cannot determine it. It is that concept we know as infinity. That it has no number. You can't place a number on it. He says, to the same extent, that's how much my love is towards you. And when we do this, he says, to show me that you remember what I did for you, do this right here. We see those tables at churches in the old church that says, do this in remembrance of me, but we don't really kind of process that. Think about how far, how bad your sin is, and how far I removed it. Think about my love toward you. Remember that. And when you remember that, I want you to do this to show your appreciation. The Bible says, if any of you do this thing unworthily, he says, you bring damnation upon yourself. He said, there are persons that are feeble, that are sick, and some that sleep, some that die. That's in 1 Corinthians chapter 11. People that die because they don't discern, they don't value, they don't appropriate, they don't take seriously this act right here. Well, then if you imply that, that means the reverse then says, if you discern the Lord's body, healing, strength, deliverance is released to you through proper discernment of what he did. Father, we confess our faults, our sins before you.
Not because we believe that it would put us in hell, but because we love you that much. And we don't want to know that we have done things that would have offended you and not say, I'm sorry. We don't repent in this moment, God, so we can get into heaven. We repent in this moment because we love you. Because we're cognizant of your love toward us. Now, what's amazing, God, is we also understand that if we confess our sin, you are borata diskundada. You are faithful and just to forgive us. Hey, thank you, Jesus. And to cleanse us from every bit of unrighteousness in us. So we receive cleansing right now. We receive washing right now. Jesus, thank you. Thank you, God, that through this act we are purified and made spotless. This act of repentance and receiving your love. Thank you, God, for the washing of water by the word of God, that we stand before you whole. And we give you praise. Now, we now anoint these vessels. Take wafers. Take grape juice. And cause it, Father God, to be symbols of power. Vehicles of anointing. Thank you, God, for power being released now. That as we take tonight, sick bodies going to be healed. As we tanzo, na, na, na, nanzo, na, na, mandeo. As we drink tonight. Deliverance is going to be wrought. Feelings of guilt going to be lifted. Concerns about hopelessness going to be gone. Jeta tumbunza. I just heard this is now to tell someone. Look at me. God says to tell you. Hold your peace. One more time. He says to tell you, make your peace tangible and hold it. I'm decreeing over you tonight that what's been taking your peace has no more permission. Robin, we see that line all over scripture, hold your peace, but we don't think about it that way. He says, hold on to that thing. Don't you let no dumb devil, no dumb situation, no circumstance, no abandonment, I don't care what's going on in your life, don't you allow it to snatch your peace. If you hold it, it can't take it. Did you hear what I just said? If you hold your peace, your situation can't get it. The only way your situation gets your peace is if you let it go. I just heard of this now. He says, tell them as you, I hope I build faith for this tonight. As you take communion, you get the strength to grab your peace. Tight, Lord God. Remember them children when they get a balloon when they was younger? You take the string and you tie it around their hand. Tie that thing around your hand. Lock that thing around. I ain't letting go of my peace. Wrap that thing up in your bosom and say, I ain't letting it go. I need somebody to do this as a prophetic act. Can you just grab something in your hand and just hold it tight? I'm not, if it's your cell phone, whatever it is, as a prophetic act, I am not letting my peace go. My peace is not up for grabs. It is not up for negotiation. It's no, you ain't gonna have my peace. Boy, I don't know who this is, boy. I hope you grab that. Hold your peace, protect it. And I declare in communion tonight, you can get strength. You're going to get strength tonight to hold on to your peace. Thank you. Can you give God a praise in the room? I feel him. I thank for the blood.

It's so personal. You took the fall and you thought of me. One of the things that I have to remind myself of, and I'm saying this for the benefit of all of you, I'm going to be saying this a lot over the next 2 weeks, dealing with these families. And there's so many other families that are going through. Those families in Bimini and lost everything. And I had a moment where I remembered the first sermon I saw Bill Winston preach after he was hit with the stroke. And he preached on God being the healer. And how you must keep up your shield of faith. And I'm saying, you should have preached around healing. In my mind, like, why would you, how could you preach healing when we watched you couldn't preach for the last few months and you were down? And now your first sermon, you're talking about how God is a healer and the shield of faith will keep you. He says, you must be convinced that God's word don't change. You cannot allow the love of God to go on trial in your mind. Oh, the overwhelming, never-ending, reckless love of God. Even when you can't feel it. Even when you can't see it. Even when life tells you the exact opposite to what you are believing. You got to know this thing is real. And church, those in this room, those watching online, as the time and as the days are getting short, as we get to the end, everything will cause you to question whether our God is God. You better know. You got to know. But his love never ends, man. He is God, and beside him, there is none other. With this understanding of his love toward us, Bible says when he gathered with them, he said, this is my body. He took the bread, he broke it. It's my body that was given up for you. That was given up before the foundation of the earth. He was the lamb slain. From day one, his body was given up for us. We received together. From the foundation of the earth, he was the lamb slain from the foundation. That means Calvary didn't surprise heaven. Tragedies in our life don't surprise heaven. Calamities don't surprise heaven. Woo! He has a plan for our life. He's sovereign. Glory to God. And all things work together for our good. Took the cup and said, this represents my blood. The blood that washes away every sin you could possibly commit. Every bad thought, every bad deed. Every curse that you think is over you, this blood covers it all, shuts it down. Understanding that we are in that new covenant. He says, this is a new covenant in my blood. We now accept that thing where we're not saved by works. We're not saved by doing right. We're saved by believing right. Whoo, glory to God. We drink together. I can't leave that there, but because we believe right, we do right. Grab that hand next to you. Father, touch the hand. You know what? Let's stretch across the aisles. Touch the hand that holds the hand that holds the hand. While in those hands may be weights, burdens, stresses,
conditions. Thank you, God, that in one of those hands is power. There's an anointing in one of those hands. And at least one of those hands holding your hands, there's the power to break strongholds. Thank you, Jesus. There's the power of healing in one of those hands holding your hand right now. So God, touch the hand that holds the hand, that holds the hand, that holds the hand. Let an anointing, let a wave blow. God, while we're here, I lift up Shakara Bonamy right now. You're the God of miracles, signs, and wonders. Cause Shakara Bonamy to be a sign and a wonder. The doctors have done their part. The healing process has begun. Now we cancel, we shut down time now. And we superimpose faith and the word of faith over the process of time. God, we saw you do it for Ted when he had his accident in his leg. That you sped up time for Ted. We saw it for the other brother, God, that had the halo around his neck. And what was supposed to be 10 months manifested in days. You gave us a scripture to start the night tonight. That a town, a city was leveled in one night. So now we call on you, mighty God, to move on our sister Shakara now in Jesus' name. Cause bone to come together. Cause cartilage to be rebuilt now. Accelerate the healing process now. And we pray for supernatural acceleration. Let healing virtue flow. Let healing virtue flow. Even as we're in this space right now, in this moment, let healing virtue flow. Flow, flow, flow. We agree with Liam. We agree, glory to God, with Lionel. We stand in faith. With Kaelin now, we stand. Stand with Liam, we stand. Kurande matu pratianzi bandadabaha. Lokota richiande kunza. Let healing virtue move. We agree. With the Bonamy house now. Ooh, this is going to be a sign and a wonder. Now, God, all over this chain that we're holding hands now. Thank you for virtue flowing. Virtue flowing. All over this line now. Healing being released now all over this line. In the name of Jesus. In the name of Jesus. Victory moving through this line right now. I just felt a headache lift just now in the name of the Lord Jesus. Go, go, go, go. Someone watching online now. Let healing flow into your front room now. In your bedroom where you're watching, healing virtue flow now. In the name of Jesus. By the power of the Holy Ghost. We receive now the healing that's made available. Touch my brother, touch my sister. Let power flow. Send restoration. Hallelujah. Send reconciliation. I just heard the word abundance. Let it fall in Jesus' name. Jesus' name. So we thank you. And we call it done. In that name that's above every name. We call it done. In Jesus' name. Lift up those hands. Lift up your voice. Let's honor our mighty God. Hallelujah. Hallelujah.

0: Hallelujah. 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Thank you, God. God, we thank you. God, we thank you. God, we thank you. Hallelujah. Thank you, Jesus. Clap those hands together fast. I feel something happening. Glory to God. I just heard something so silly. I heard something so silly. I heard the Lord say to tell you, whether you stand or stay seated, to stomp your feet on the ground, because there's help coming like an army. There is an army. There's help coming, that's what I heard. Tell you stomp. That sound of feet stomping, glory to God. There are reinforcements. I gotta go look at this up, because I hear this, that horses are coming. That the horses is coming, glory to God. Chariots are on the way. Glatata. Letata manda namaha. Retata mandi osi ande devoshia. I'm trying to leave. I gotta go somewhere, but I feel this. Chariots are coming. Horses are coming. Help is coming. There's help coming. Nakata namandi ondo devoshia. La patata namandi ande devoho. The sound of hoofs. The sound of chariots. The sound of reinforcements. I'm sending divine reinforcement. I'm sending help through your corner. I'm sending help to your house. I'm sending reinforcement. Glory, glory, glory. Glory, glory. Glory to glory, glory to God, glory. The horses, I got to study this, I can look at this tonight. The horses are coming. I don't know what that means, I really have no clue. But he says horses are coming. In Jesus' name, thank you, Jesus. I'm about to run up out of here. We're going to sow that seed tonight. Remember we told you we're going to, all of our giving tonight is going to help the Thompsons. All of our giving is going to help the Thompson family. They're connected to this house. Anthony was the guardian of his baby sister, Batrika. And I told you about his situation on Sunday. There's just a lot going on for them personally, a lot of financial burdens upon them. No doing of their own. I am praying for the justice of heaven to prevail in their behalf. Because what they suffered was an injustice. And we believe in the vengeance of God. So we ain't praying for nobody to get back. But we pray for God's vengeance to intervene. Because they were robbed. And we're believing God for complete recovery. And so Robin and I are going to sow $1,000 toward this. We're going to sow $1,000. We're going to send that through, I guess, Gilify or something like that. That works. Yeah. This envelope there? All right. So we're going to send $1,000 from the company. Towards Anthony and Orly to help them. Those of you who committed on last time, you might have done it already. If you have not done it, do it tonight. Let's bless them. All that we give, all of our giving. Now, those who might have come to tithe tonight, you can tithe. That's going to be separate. But our giving, our seed sowing, our offering, all of that is going now to be a blessing to the... I release you, Yasmin, Duane. Let's get up. Let's go. Let's get where we get to go. Go ahead. Naya, go ahead. Julie, yeah, you good? So we want to get that seed together to be a blessing to that family. We are honored that God has allowed us to bring the five families together. Let's clap for that. Let's thank God for that. The Lord's doing, and we're grateful to have been used in that way. That we are bringing those five families together. We're having a memorial service for all five families. So that's a blessing that it came together the way it has. So it's going to be right here on next week Thursday. We are the ones hosting it, so we want to be here as a church community to stand with that family, and whatever needs to be done to help. We can have some logistics things. Keen is going to let us know what we need as we get closer. I mean, we only have a week or so to go, but it's a lot. Y'all know this, that when things like this happen, you do what takes 6 months, you do that in a week. You know, you just get accelerated. So it's that accelerated. And so Marisha is kind of coordinating with the families, and Keela's doing the logistics parts of it. Shake your head, Keela, let me know. Right? Good. Right. So that's what's happening. So I don't know if she has any updates now or she can talk later. I spoke to Director Sam. So you just need to reinforce that to make sure we have all our teams in place. And life, we want to be able to crouch them up. I believe the nation is coming. Some politicians have already called and said they're going to be here. We're not, of course, we'll let the higher levels, like the Prime Minister and that, those speak, but it won't be a bunch of speaking from them. It's just really about the family, allowing us to talk about each of those young ladies and the young brother, and to grieve, to give them a chance to grieve and to cover them. And then one of them, I'm looking for two things. Number one, that we're going to pray, give an altar call. That's number one. Well, three things. Number two, we're going to pray over those families. And number three, we're going to cover this nation. Remember, the Lord had us praying for this a couple of weeks ago? And I don't care who listens. Something going on. Something going on. And let's call. This is no case where we won't brag or we saw it first. We've been praying. No, we want to stop. So we ain't trying to get no brownie points. We want this to stop. There's something going on. There's some gates open. And we can keep on praying to close these gates down. There's too much accidents. Too much of them. We have shut this thing down. So let's stay in prayer. And so we will pray, and I will lead that prayer to that end on Thursday night to cover the nation of what's going on, to close these portals down. And that's why we're trying to get, and we're believing God for as many politicians as possible. We're inviting all of them. I want them to come. Coming for that, but we're coming to cover the nation. And believe for this thing to get shut down. Whatever that spirit is, whatever that principality is, we will shut it down in Jesus' name. All right, I'm running out. I gotta run somewhere. Who's you got it? So receive those offerings, bless the offerings and stuff like that. I'll transfer mine online and deal with that. Good night, everybody. Clap for me if I did good, please.
1: You sure did. Father, we thank you for your word. I think we can respond to that word a bit better. Yeah, man. That's the love of God, to know that if you don't follow his word, that somebody else will be chosen and your house will be wiped out. But because he loves us that much, he saved us with this word tonight. So we can stand as we get ready to go. On Sunday, we look forward to seeing you here, all the graduates. We look forward to your friends and your family joining us. Please, we are wearing our independence colors on Sunday. So please come dressed accordingly. If you need an envelope, you can put your hands up and the ushers will get it to you. Can we get the final declaration, please? Wonderful. We are going to declare this word together and then we are going to pray. As I give today in faith, I declare that I shall be like a tree planted by the rivers of water that brings forth my fruit in my season. My leaf also shall not wither. And whatsoever I say, whatsoever I give, and whatsoever I do shall prosper in Jesus' name. It's whatsoever you say. What have you been saying that is going to prosper? This seed that you're sowing into Arlique and Anthony, it is going to prosper. Their restoration is coming because that's what we are sowing towards. Whatever your pastoral seed, it is going to happen. Whatever you do prospers. And so, Father, we thank you for your word tonight. We thank you for your great love towards us, that you sent this word to rescue us, to heal us from our diseases and deliver us from destruction. We are grateful, Father. We thank you, Lord, for the outpouring of your love tonight in communion. We thank you, Father. Father, I pray, God, that as we leave, that we will have a fresh revelation of your love, that we are confident in our shepherd tonight, God, that when you speak, what you say come to pass. Thank you, Father. as we sleep. Thank you for the revelation in our dreams. Thank you for the hedge about us, God, about our vehicles as we go. We thank you, Father, that we are kept under the blood. Thank you, Lord, that we do not have to live in fear, that we are sheltered by the Most High God. And so we bless you for it, Father. We thank you for the hedge about us. We thank you, Lord, for these seeds that are coming in. Thank you for the ability to give unto you, God. Thank you for the ability to return a tithe. Thank you, Father, that your promise is that we will have seed and bread. So I thank you, Father, that we are planting and we are reaping at the same time, Father. And Lord, we lift up those in bereavement. We lift up Kendio, Danica, God, as the funeral draws closer. Anthony, Bishop Winslow, Vania, God, Philippa, we cover them now in the blood. Father, we call on the one who has removed the sting of death. And we ask, God, that you would remove the sting of death in every family now, Father. Every bit of confusion, every bit of hopelessness, where grief is insurmountable. We thank you that you are removing the sting even now. Thank you, Lord, for lifting heads. Thank you, Lord, for peace in homes, God. Thank you, Lord, for money in pockets, God, that they're able to pay bills, that there is no debt from this. Thank you, Father, that for meeting every need. And we cover each and every person in this building tonight, those who've joined us online. We cover in the blood of Jesus. Thank you, Lord, that your blood is sufficient to keep. Thank you, Father, that as we rest tonight, our sleep will be sweet. And so we bless you. Thank you for covering Pastor Denzel and those that traveled with him. Thank you, Lord, that they'll be kept as they go to and fro. Thank you, Lord, we cover their bodies. We cover their voices now in the name of Jesus. Thank you, Lord, for anointing them afresh, that they are the difference makers, that salvation is wrought, that whatever they do prospers. Thank you, Lord, they're gatherers tomorrow, and we give you glory. We bless you and we honor you in Jesus' name. Amen. You can give, you can go. Please hug somebody on the way out. That hug might be the hug that they need for tonight.

0: 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And the word you are about to hear will bless your life in more ways than you can imagine. Coming straight from our pastor, Bishop Denzel Roll. We now receive the word.
1: I've been so minded now more than ever to get us out earlier. At the same time, every time I go before him in my times of prayer for our services, I keep on hearing miracles, miracles, miracles. Move, move, move. And that has been my tension. I've been in that tension, that place of tension, because I want to jump and do it. But he's been saying miracles, miracles, miracles. I'm telling you, we're gonna see breasts grow back. I'm telling you. I haven't been talking everything that me and God talk. You know, I know I say a lot of things, but I don't tell everything. There is a supernatural explosion that is creeping up on this house. I'm telling you, there is an explosion of the supernatural that's creeping up on us. I just need you to stay in faith. And so if it wasn't for that, I wouldn't lie to you. We'd be walking out the door right now. We'd be walking out the door, but there's something stirring. There's something stirring, something churning, and I don't want to miss it. I don't want to miss it. I prefer to stay in this vein and be wrong than to go the next direction and lose what we have. I can't afford that. Everyone stand to your feet. Let's get to the word. Let's go to the word real quickly. By now, I thought I would have been so deep into this conversation about salt. I'm in the conversation, but not in the way that I thought I would be. 2026 is our year of salt. It's the year that we will function as gatherers. The scripture in Luke chapter 14, verse 23, the Bible says that the master of the house came down and he saw that there was still room in the house. And he says, go out into the highways and the hedges and bid whoever you find, tell them to come, because I'm not coming down until my house is filled. God did not mistakenly put us in a house four times the size of the house that we were in. And it would have been so cool if God would have given us this word in C.A. Drews. Because then we could have slapped ourselves on the back and say, boy, we got it. If this word had come in C.A. Drews, everybody high five. The Lord tell us, fill the room. Look at the room. It's full. But God says, no problem. What I'll do is I'll take you down to Jane Street. I'll quadruple your capacity. And then I can tell you, now fill the room. Yeah. And then, y'all, then he says, right after he puts us in Jane Street, he says, buy 300 more chairs. See, if we just stay with our chairs that we had and spread them out far, it looked full, because we could put all kinds of things on the side of the walls and create an illusion, and here would look book out. He says, no, buy 300 more chairs. And we had bought them and we had them in the back. He said, no, no, no, no, no, no, no. Take all 300 of them and put them on the floor. So we do that because he said so. And then he says, now go fill the room. And I am convinced that this year for us is to reset us. And I believe, God, this reset is happening to the body of Christ, because we're doing everything else besides winning souls to the kingdom. The harvest is no longer a priority to the people of God. I can talk about the blessing increase. I can talk about your offering time and everybody's engaged. We talk about winning souls and it gets boring. And the whole reason behind your increase, your expansion, your healing, your deliverance is to now get on God's agenda, which is reaping the harvest. Someone say amen to that. All right, so we're building this foundation now. We're taking our time as the Lord directs us, based on this text in Matthew chapter 12 about being with God. And I finally now understand it's coming together. I said it in the voice note that I sent out yesterday, that the Spirit of God is causing it to make sense to me. Why he is telling us to be with me, because once we are with God, then we are free to function on his agenda, knowing that he's taking care of our agenda. Does that make sense? All right. So let's read now a text. We're going to go deeper in this idea of being with God today. And how that really looks. Ephesians chapter 5, hallelujah, verse 14 to verse 17. Ephesians chapter 5, verse 14 to verse 17. Tell that born neighbor on your left side, tell him, don't leave me now, this word time. Tell him that, don't leave me now, this word time. You was with me all service long now, don't play. Don't play. Welcome to the life experience. It's word time. All right. Everybody, verse 14, ready, read. Yeah. Well, let me go back a little bit. Wherefore he saith, awake thou that sleepeth, and arise from the dead, and Christ shall give thee light. It seems as though, Marisha, this is out of order. It should begin with, Christ has given you light. Awake thou that sleepeth, and arise from the dead. Why? Because Christ gave you light. No, he says, awake, that's on you. Arise from the dead, that's on you. And then Christ shall give you light. Oh my God. The power, Corey, to raise from the dead is on you. Father, that's a strong one to tell them to say. Okay, he said, tell you said. Say this, please. Don't look at nobody because they may hit you. Say this, please. If you dead, it's because you want to be dead. Now look at your neighbor and say, why are you dead? Boy, I know that's rubbing somebody wrong. That's a little uncomfortable. Say it again. Say, why are you dead? He says, arise from the dead. All right. So don't turn to that one that was just offended. Turn to your next neighbor that still got half a smile and say to them, I refuse to die. Glory to God. You may need to look at the one behind you. Tell them, listen, I ain't dying in this season. No, sir. I ain't dying like this. There are too many things, too many promises, too many things that God has said to me. And I ain't dying until I walk into everything. This is your last declaration. Oh, that's not like I was preaching this now. Pull it back in. This is your last declaration. I choose to live. I choose not life. Y'all gotta hear what I'm saying, man. I don't choose life. Because a lot of folks got life and dead. Say this, say, I choose to live. When you see me walking with my head up, I'm choosing to live. When you see my attitude, I'm choosing to live. When you see me smiling when I get to hell, I'm choosing to live. I don't care what the doctors say, I'm choosing
2: Live, live, live, live, live.
1: I choose to live, not to be alive. Being alive ain't wicked. I choose to live. I supersize in my number five. I painting this wooden house that's falling down. Glory to God. I gain on vacation, if only for 2 days. Shoot. Glory to God. I choose to live. I can just live. Now, if you ain't want to live, you have a problem with me. If you want to be dead, if you want to let it go and let it... No, no, no, no, no, no, no, no. I didn't do that, and I don't like that. It don't make no sense. Now, I about to get around by the smart people. This for people who dumb like me. This for dumb people. Smart people, y'all turn your ears off. This can offend you. I've been saving for the last 6 years and I ain't got nothing to show. I about to live. See, I told y'all the smart people can get mad. Hold up. Tricks of them don't like that because they do business planning. Where Sam is? Sam mad right now because Sam telling you, have a budget, lay your money out. You got to prioritize. I've been doing that for 6 years. I go into the bank and ain't nothing there. Doggone it, I about to live. That ain't work. I didn't try that. Is there any? All right. Dwayne so mad in this run right now. Dwayne, dance is a fucking foolishness. These people need to save. Need to this. Dwayne, they being saving. I always feel a song. It's just like a magic penny. Hold it tight. To roll all over the... I might as well start rolling this thing over the floor. I mean, because it ain't making no sense no how. All right. Did I read the last verse? Verse 17. Verse 16. Redeeming the time because the days are evil. Wherefore, be not unwise, but understanding what the will of the Lord is. Sit down, rest. Don't tell nobody nothing, sit down. Okay. Bread is on you. When you do that, I shut it down. It's on you. This bread is the other day. You just do that. Don't say it now, just do it like that. Ain't nobody can see, and I can shut down. Because I got plenty. So I want you to put Matthew 12 and 30 in the message translation on the screen. We've been beginning with this scripture for the last 8 weeks. This is part 8 of this series, and we're still there right now. Matthew 12, verse 30. Please stay here if you can, because it's going to bless your life. If you got to leave, I understand. If you leave the macaroni on, it didn't burn. Verse 30 in the Message translation. Here's what it says. What does it say? Oh, Lord Jesus. One more time. Ready? Read.
3: This is war.
1: Whoa. Vera, read that one more time. Read it.
3: This is war, and there is no neutral ground.
1: Everybody say that. There is no neutral ground. Say that. There is no neutral ground. My brother, I won't call his name, Dwayne, had a car that I used to borrow. The car didn't take reverse. I just didn't take it. Mm-hmm. So what I used to have to do when I borrowed Dwayne's car, I used to park across the road from my work. Because across the road, they had a little ramp. parking lot was tilted up. So I would park there. So when it's time for me to go, I put the car in neutral and she fetched back. Because I was about to make a serious point, you know, real. She said, you were smart from bed. Because when you in neutral, you go with the road. Say it again, Denzel. When you in neutral, you go with the road. If the road's sloping down, you go down. Sloping up, you go up. If it's flat, you're going to stop. When you are in neutral, you are a victim. Because you have to go with the room. It's something like what, God, I'm sorry in the back there. This is supposed to be like three headings down. It's something like the scripture, I skip it down and give this now. I can come back to this later. It's something like Revelations 3 and 16. This got me, no, man. I don't want to be here this fast. What'd that say?
3: So then, because thou art lukewarm and neither hot nor cold, I will spew thee out of my mouth.
1: Being in neutral is the same as being lukewarm. I have to explain. Lukewarm is another word for room temperature. What is room temperature? When a drink, or a fluid, a meal is room temperature, that is telling you that the food, the drink has taken on the temperature of the room. It is a victim to its surroundings. So if the room gets cold, the drink would become cold. See, room temperature is not a reading, like how you know the freezing point of water is 0 degrees and the point of when a liquid becomes a gas is 100 degrees. Room temperature can be any degree. Room temperature is not a set number. It is wherever the room is. And one of the worst things, techie, you could have in your life is room temperature people. Because when they with you, they with you. But if they in another room, if they in another room, they take on the temperature of the room. So you got to be careful when you're hanging around room temperature people. Actually, stop hanging around them. They ain't good for you because their goodness to you depends on your presence. And the moment they are no longer in your presence, they will go with whatever temperature the room is at. You ever see persons who could tell you what everybody's saying bad but you? How in the world you get all this bad information on me? How is it that people are so comfortable to tear me down with you? You know why? Because you are room temperature. When you get people who hot or cold, the person who cold don't care what's going on, they don't like you. You give them money, they say you're bad ways. You're trying to manipulate me. You don't give them nothing, you're mean, you stink self. I like them kind of people. Because you know where they at. When you get hot people, if somebody start talking sideways, say, hey, no, don't do that. Don't do that. You can talk, but certain people around me, God, I gained a direction I didn't plan on getting this morning. There should be some people in your life that are protected by you. Let me don't talk about you, Jody. I'm talking about Denzel. I had to realize something, that in Denzel's life, no such person existed. I was that weak. If you wasn't named Lura, who's my ma, you were not safe. I'm talking about me. I was weak. As tight as me and this boy is. If Brent had come to me, old Denzel, wait a big in the other, I don't like he ways, you know. I said, yeah, he funny, man. You gotta watch him. True story, Sean. Now I know we laughing, right? But true story, that's how I was. See, I like use me, so you don't say talking about you. That's how I used to be. Nobody was safe around Denzel. Now when me and him together, this is my soldier. It's my ride or die. This is the best man to my wedding. You would think he was your best man. He should be safe. He was not. How big is that group of people that are safe with you? Boy, that's a serious thing. See, now I use me now, and I can talk about you now. Because you always look at me like, boy, that boy, you was bad, my pastor. Now let's talk about you though. We didn't leave me now because I didn't fix my problem. I had to get exposed and realize that I wasn't a real friend. I wasn't a friend, I was a constituent. God, this game somewhere I didn't want this to go right. Constituents, y'all know them. There was the rally last night. I play like y'all know constituents. Constituents, they in it for what you could do for me. Yeah. Yep, and I don't want you to sleep. All of us got constituents in our life. They really only there to see what you can do come election time. Constituents is flip and flop. Because I've been waiting on this contract and that contract ain't reached. Be surprised to know how fast red has turned to yellow. And yellow has turned to red. And all kind of people now who change income and changes here, let them get one park. They get one park. I vote for progress. Oh Lord, disappear beside the room. They even laugh. They even find it funny just now. They're like, I don't talk about no progress now. So this is, I am so off right now from where I'm supposed to be. So, God says, go back, Denzel, with the first text was Matthew 12:30 in the Message translation. Go back there, Vera. Please keep me focused. Matthew 12:30. Read it one more time.
3: This is war.
1: This is war.
3: There is no neutral ground.
1: There is no neutral ground. There's no room for the believer to be neutral. Keep on reading. See, that's a problem for me, because he didn't say you are with the enemy. He said if you're not on my side, you are the enemy. You is a problem. Now, when I taught this some weeks ago, I told you this. I had a friend off the school that was in the military. He fought in Iraq. That was around the war in Iraq when I was off the school. He had to go to Iraq, and he was telling me, he said, Denzel, he says, when we out there, we are trained that if our partners start talking crazy, we have right to shoot them. He says, if I out there and me and you and we in the war zone and you start talking crazy, boy, let's run, boy. Boy, let's go. Boy, I ain't into this. I could shoot you. Because you are no longer with me. And if you ain't with me, you are the enemy. So you just gave me permission to take you out. God says in this text, if you are not gathering with me, you are the enemy. Did you finish reading? Finish that.
3: If you're not helping, you're making things
1: If you ain't helping, read the notes, Denzel. So with that, I can read. Let's read. As we look over this week, it's a question. Have you been gathering with Jesus, or are you the enemy? That's the question. Who have you gathered this week? Keep on going, Denzel. There should be no such thing as a neutral Christian. That's an oxymoron. Christians should not be in the middle. Words like passive, shy, indifferent, quiet, safe, apathetic, staying in my corner, them things should not be said about believers. We don't stay in our corner. We don't keep out of it. We just get in it. We don't do coffee. Christians don't do that. That is not where we are called to operate from. Now, Vera, do me a favor. Go in the Living Bible to the text that we read at the beginning, Ephesians 5, 4, 17. Same opening text we read. Do it for the Living Bible. I think they should have it up there. I'm going to pick up speed. Go ahead, sorry. The Living Bible. The Living Bible. TLB. Thank you.
3: That is why God says in the scriptures, awake, O sleeper, and rise up from the dead, and Christ shall give you light.
1: Right.
3: So be careful how you act. These are difficult days. Don't be fools, be wise. Make the most of every opportunity you have for doing good.
1: Read that again. Make the most.
3: Make the most of every opportunity.
1: Here's what I want you to see from this text here. That believers seize every opportunity. Believers take advantage of every open door. We cannot be laid back. We cannot be passive. Number one, because firstly, we don't have forever to be here. That's number one. We don't preach us enough, Brent, that you can die one day. And when you die on that day, you're going to have to give an account. So number one, you don't have no time to be neutral doing nothing. Because for every nothing that you do, you're going to have to give an account as to why you were doing nothing. Especially when you were given so much. When your testimony is as rich as your testimony is, how in the world are you doing nothing? Then secondly, the next reason why you can't afford to be neutral is because there's an enemy trying to kill us. John 10 says he comes to steal, kill, and destroy. What you doing nothing? How you can just be a Christian? When we see the enemy being so aggressive in this agenda, we as believers cannot be so lackadaisical. I keep on reading, I get fast. The message of aggression and audacity must be embraced and adopted by every single believer. This ain't for Rev and the ministers and the intercessors. This is for everyone in this room. You gotta be audacious. You gotta be aggressive. You gotta be about it. And you can't expect to turn it on and off. This gotta become a way of life. Aggression must define you. You cannot always be in the board meeting and ain't getting nothing to contribute. You save, man. Come on, man. When is the last time you raised your hand in the meeting and had something to contribute? Besides, what time are we going for lunch? Man, talk to me, man. That you don't ever have anything to contribute to the conversation. You can't be in Comstock and ain't got nothing to say. Come on, Shaquille, you got to say something. You save. You got the Spirit of God. You got divine intelligence. So you got solutions. How come you ain't never got a contribution? Wow. I talking to you yet? I find you yet? How you as a teacher, and every time you have a staff room, how we can make the school better? Child, I ain't nothing to say. I ain't got nothing to say. But when Belinda called, you got plenty to say. Anyway, let's keep on going. Let's keep on going. You get plenty to say about your money, but nothing to say to make the system better. Lord, they're coming for me now. So watch this. We got to live lives of intentionality. I can give you a list of a couple of things. We should walk like we have somewhere to go. My daddy always said that. Walk like you're going somewhere. So daddy, but I home. I don't care. Walk like you're going somewhere. We should speak like we have something to say. I was taught this as a boy. Men should speak with assertion. Talk back to me, man. That men can't just always be iffy. When I was getting married, my old boss said to me, he said, Denzel, be a man in your house, yeah? When that woman say, what you want to eat? Whatever you want to eat. That man don't do that. He round me. True story. He said, man, what you want to eat tonight? Whatever you cook, I can eat that. He said, I ain't no man. That's a boy. I want pork chop. Thank you, Donnie. And steam pork chop with white rice and coleslaw with raisin in it. Play with your family. Don't play with me. Don't play with me. I want raisin in my coleslaw. You leave me alone. And then I want some loose corn. And you know what? And it's Tuesday. This is Sunday. This is Tuesday. Yeah, I want two sides on Tuesday. Coleslaw, I want loose corn, I want white rice, and I want steamed pork chop. Now he said to me, this is Kendall Jones, the late Kendall Jones. Kendall Jones, Kendall said to me, he said, Denzel, when you start off like that, then when they start doing stuff and not telling you, you have nothing to say. Because they're asking you to lead. Sean, he said, they're asking you to lead, you never got nothing to say. So now when they start leading, how you can get mad?
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5: 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Hey!

0: In the choir stand. Where is that? In the choir stand. Where it at?
1: In the choir stand. Where it at?
0: Hey!
1: In the choir stand.
0: Eddie, I want to go back to that. Gotta keep watching.
1: In the choir stand. Where it at?
0: Do that break. One, two. Ready, you do it.

0: in the choir set, baby. 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Anybody still singing the choir? Where you at, choir members? God bless you. Oh, yeah. Praise.
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I'm Ja'Kalyn Carr, and you're checking out the great sounds of Glory 93.9 FM.

0: 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And the word you are about to hear will bless your life in more ways than you can imagine. Coming straight from our pastor, Bishop Denzel Roll. 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
1: I've been so minded now more than ever to get us out earlier. At the same time, every time I go before him on the in my times of prayer for our services, I keep on hearing miracles, miracles, miracles. Move, move, move. And that has been my tension. I've been in that tension, that place of tension, because I want to jump and do it. But he's been saying miracles, miracles, miracles. I'm telling you, we're gonna see breasts grow back. I'm telling you. I haven't been talking everything that me and God talk. You know, I know I tell a lot of things, but I don't tell everything. There is a supernatural explosion that is creeping up on this house. I'm telling you, there is an explosion of the supernatural that's creeping up on us. I just need you to stay in faith. And so if it wasn't for that, I wouldn't lie to you, we'd be walking out the door right now. We'd be walking out the door, but there's something stirring. There's something stirring, something churning, and I don't want to miss it. I don't want to miss it. I prefer to stay in this vein and be wrong than to go the next direction and lose what we have. I can't afford that. Everyone stand to your feet. Let's get to the word. Let's go to the word real quickly. By now, I thought I would have been so deep into this conversation about salt. I'm in the conversation, but not in the way that I thought I would be. 2026 is our year of salt. It's the year that we will function as gatherers. The scripture in Luke chapter 14, verse 23, the Bible says that the master of the house came down and he saw that there was still room in the house. And he says, go out into the highways and the hedges and bid whoever you find, tell them to come, because I'm not coming down until my house is filled. God did not mistakenly put us in a house four times the size of the house that we were in. And it would have been so cool if God would have given us this word in C.A. Drews. Because then we could have slapped ourselves on the back and say, boy, we got it. If this word had come in C.A. Drews, everybody high five. The Lord tell us, fill the room. Look at the room. It's full. But God says, no problem. What I'll do is I'll take you down to Jane Street. I'll quadruple your capacity. And then I can tell you, now fill the room. Yeah. And then, y'all, then he says, right after he puts us in Jane Street, he says, buy 300 more chairs. See, if we just stay with our chairs that we had and spread them out far, it looked full, because we could put all kinds of things on the side of the walls and create an illusion, and here would look book out. He says, no, buy 300 more chairs. And we had bought them and we had them in the back. He said, no. Take all 300 of them and put them on the floor. So we do that because he said so. And then he says, now go fill the room. And I am convinced that this year for us is to reset us. And I believe, God, this reset is happening to the body of Christ, because we're doing everything else beside winning souls to the kingdom. The harvest is no longer a priority to the people of God. I can talk about the blessing increase. I can talk about your offering time and everybody's engaged. We talk about winning souls and it gets boring. And the whole reason behind your increase, your expansion, your healing, your deliverance is to now get on God's agenda, which is reaping the harvest. Someone say amen to that. All right, so we're building this foundation now. We're taking our time as the Lord directs us, based on this text in Matthew chapter 12 about being with God And I finally now understand it's coming together. I said it in the voice note that I sent out yesterday, that the Spirit of God is causing it to make sense to me. Why he is telling us to be with me, because once we are with God, then we are free to function on his agenda, knowing that he's taking care of our agenda. Does that make sense? All right. So let's read now a text. We're going to go deeper in this idea of being with God today. And how that really looks. Ephesians chapter 5, hallelujah, verse 14 to verse 17. Ephesians chapter 5, verse 14 to verse 17. Tell that born neighbor on your left side, tell him, don't leave me now, this word time. Tell him that, don't leave me now, this word time. You was with me all service long now, don't play now, don't play. Don't play. Welcome to the life experience. It's word time. All right. Everybody, verse 14, ready, read. Yeah. Well, let me go back a little bit. Wherefore he saith, awake thou that sleepeth, and arise from the dead, and Christ shall give thee light. It seems as though, Marisha, this is out of order. It should begin with, Christ has given you light. Awake thou that sleepeth, and arise from the dead. Why? Because Christ gave you light. No, he says, awake, that's on you. Arise from the dead, that's on you. And then Christ shall give you light. Oh my God. The power, Corey, to raise from the dead is on you. Father, that's a strong one to tell them to say. Okay, he said, tell you said. Say this, please. Don't look at nobody because they may hit you. Say this, please. If you're dead, it's because you want to be dead. Now look at your neighbor and say, why are you dead? Boy, I know that's rubbing somebody wrong. That's a little uncomfortable. Say it again. Say, why are you dead? He says, arise from the dead. All right. So don't turn to that one that was just offended. Turn to your next neighbor that still got half a smile and say to them, I refuse to die. Glory to God. You may need to look at the one behind you. Tell them, listen, I ain't dying in this season. No, sir. I ain't dying like this. There are too many things, too many promises, too many things that God has said to me. And I ain't dying until I walk into everything. This is your last declaration. Oh, that's how I was preaching this now. Pull it back in. This is your last declaration. I choose to live. I choose not life. Y'all gotta hear what I'm saying, man. I don't choose life. Because a lot of folks got life and dead. Say, I choose to live. When you see me walking with my head up, I'm choosing to live. When you see my attitude, I'm choosing to live. When you see me smiling when I get to hell, I'm choosing to live. I don't care what the doctors say, I'm choosing. Live, live. I choose to live, not to be alive. Being alive ain't wicked. I choose to live. I supersizing my number five. I painting this wooden house that's falling down. Glory to God. I gain on vacation, if only for 2 days. Shoot. Glory to God. I choose to live. I can just live. Now, if you ain't want to live, you have a problem with me. If you want to be dead, if you want to let it go and let it... No. I didn't do that, and I don't like that. It don't make no sense. Now, I about to get riled by the smart people. This for people who dumb like me. This for dumb people. Smart people, y'all turn your ears off. This gonna offend you. I've been saving for the last 6 years and I ain't got nothing to show. I about to live. See, I told y'all the smart people can get mad. Hold up. Tricks of them don't like that because they do business planning. Where Sam is? Sam mad right now because Sam telling you, have a budget, lay your money out, you gotta prioritize. I've been doing that for 6 years. I go into the bank and ain't nothing there. Doggone it, I about to live. That ain't work. I didn't try that. Is there any? All right. Dwayne's so mad in this run right now. Dwayne, dancing some fucking foolishness. These people need to save. Need to this. Dwayne, they being saving. I always feel a song. It's just like a magic penny. Hold it tight. To roll all over the... I might as well start rolling this thing over the floor. I mean, because it ain't making no sense in a while. All right. Did I read the last verse? Verse 16. Redeeming the time because the days are evil. Wherefore, be not unwise, but understanding what the will of the Lord is. Sit down, rest. Don't tell nobody nothing, sit down. Okay. Bread is on you. When you do that, I shut it down. It's on you. This bread is the other day. You just do that. Don't say it now, just do it like that. Ain't nobody can see, and I can shut down. Because I got plenty. So I want you to put Matthew 12 and 30 in the message translation on the screen. We've been beginning with this scripture for the last 8 weeks. This is part 8 of this series, and we're still there right now. Matthew 12, verse 30. Please stay here if you can, because it's going to bless your life. If you got to leave, I understand. If you leave the macaroni on, it didn't burn. Verse 30 in the Message translation. Here's what it says. What does it say? Oh, Lord Jesus. One more time. Ready? Read.
2: This is war.
1: Whoa. Vera, read that one more time. Read it.
2: This is war, and there is no neutral ground.
1: Everybody say that. There's no neutral ground. Say that. There is no neutral ground. My brother, I won't call his name, Dwayne, had a car that I used to borrow. The car didn't take reverse. It just didn't take it. Mm-hmm. So what I used to have to do when I borrowed Dwayne's car, I used to park across the road from my work. Because across the road, they had a little ramp. Parking lot was tilted up. So I would park there. So when it's time for me to go, I put the car in neutral and she fetch back. Because I was about to make a serious point, you know, real. She said, you were smart from that. Because when you in neutral, you go with the road. Say it again, Denzel. When you in neutral, you go with the road. If the road's sloping down, you go down. Sloping up, you go up. If it's flat, you gonna stop. When you are in neutral, you are a victim. Because you have to go with the room. It's something like what, God, I'm sorry in the back there. This is supposed to be like three headings down. It's something like the scripture, I skip it down and give this now. I can come back to this later. It's something like Revelations 3 and 16. This got me, no, man. I don't want to be here this fast. What'd that say?
2: So then, because thou art lukewarm and neither hot nor cold, I will spew thee out of my mouth.
1: Being in neutral is the same as being lukewarm. Ask me to explain. Lukewarm is another word for room temperature. What is room temperature? When a drink or a fluid, a meal is room temperature, that is telling you that the food, the drink, has taken on the temperature of the room. It is a victim to its surroundings. So, if the room gets cold, the drink will become cold. See, room temperature is not a reading, like how you know the freezing point of water is 0 degrees and the point of when a liquid becomes a gas is 100 degrees. Room temperature can be any degree. Room temperature is not a set number. It is wherever the room is. And one of the worst things, techie, you could have in your life is room temperature people. Because when they with you, they with you. But if they in another room, they take on the temperature of the room. So you got to be careful when you hanging around room temperature people. Actually, stop hanging around them. They ain't good for you because their goodness to you depends on your presence. And the moment they are no longer in your presence, they will go with whatever temperature the room is at. You ever see persons who could tell you what everybody's saying bad but you? How in the world you get all this bad information on me? How is it that people are so comfortable to tear me down with you? You know why? Because you are room temperature. When you get people who hot or cold, the person who cold don't care what's going on, they don't like you. You get them money, they say you're bad ways. You're trying to manipulate me. You don't get them nothing, you're mean, you stink self. I like them kind of people. Because you know where they at. When you get hot people, if somebody start talking sideways, say, hey, no, don't do that. Don't do that. You can talk, but certain people around me, God, I gain in direction I didn't plan on getting this morning. There should be some people in your life that are protected by you. Let me don't talk about you, Jody. I'm talking about Denzel. I had to realize something, that in Denzel's life, no such person existed. I was that weak. If you wasn't named Lura, who's my ma, you were not safe. You talk with me. I was weak. As tight as me and this boy is. If Brenda come to me, old Denzel, boy, that boy, I don't like, he ways, you know. I say, yeah, he funny, man. You gotta watch him. True story, Sean. Now, I know we're laughing, right? But true story, that's how I was. See, I like use me, so you don't say talking about you. That's how I used to be. Nobody was safe around Denzel. Now, when me and him together, this is my soldier. It's my ride or die. This is the best man to my wedding. You would think he was your best man. He should be safe. He was not. How big is that group of people that are safe with you? Boy, that's a serious thing. See, now I use me now, and I can talk about you now. Because you always look at me like, boy, that boy, you was bad, baby pastor. Now let's talk about you though. We didn't leave me now because I didn't fix my problem. I had to get exposed and realize that I wasn't a real friend. I wasn't a friend, I was a constituent.

0: turned to yellow. And yellow has turned to red. And all kind of people now who change income and changes here, let them get one park. They get one park. I vote for progress. Oh Lord, disappear beside the room. They even laugh. They even find it funny just now. They're like, I don't talk about no progress now. So this is, I am so off right now from where I'm supposed to be. So God says, go back, Denzel. What the first text was? Matthew 12:30 in the Message translation. Go back there, Vera. Please keep me focused. Matthew 12:30. Read it one more time.
1: This is war.
0: This is war.
1: There is no neutral ground.
0: There is no neutral ground. There's no room for the believer to be neutral. Keep on reading.
1: If you are not on my side, you're the enemy.
0: See, that's a problem for me, because he didn't say you are with the enemy. He said, if you're not on my side, you are the enemy. You is a problem. Now, when I taught this some weeks ago, I told you this. I had a friend off the school that was in the military. He fought in Iraq. That was around the war in Iraq when I was off the school. He had to go to Iraq. And he was telling me, he said, Denzel, he says, when we out there, we are trained that if our partners start talking crazy, we have right to shoot them. He says, if I out there and me and you and we in the war zone and you start talking crazy, boy, let's run, boy. Boy, let's go. Boy, I ain't into this. I could shoot you, because you are no longer with me. And if you ain't with me, you are the enemy. So you just gave me permission to take you out. God says in this text, if you are not gathering with me, you are the enemy. Did you finish reading? Finish then.
1: If you're not helping, you're making things worse.
0: Well, motto. If you ain't helping, read the notes, Denzel. So with that, I can read. Let's read. As we look over this week, it's a question. Have you been gathering with Jesus, or are you the enemy? That's a question. Who have you gathered this week? Keep on going, Denzel. There should be no such thing as a neutral Christian. That's an oxymoron. Well, Christians should not be in the middle. Words like passive, shy, indifferent, quiet, safe, apathetic, staying in my corner, them things should not be said about believers. We don't stay in our corner. We don't keep out of it. We just get in it. We don't do apathy. Christians don't do that. That is not where we are called to operate from. Now, Vera, do me a favor. Go in the Living Bible to the text that we read at the beginning, Ephesians 5:4-17. Same opening text we read. Do it for the Living Bible. I think they should have it up there. I'm going to pick up speed. Go ahead, sorry. The Living Bible. The Living Bible. TLB. Thank you.
1: That is why God says in the scriptures, awake, O sleeper, and rise up from the dead, and Christ shall give you life.
0: Right.
1: So be careful how you act. These are difficult days. Don't be fools, be wise. Make the most of every opportunity you have for doing good.
0: Read that again. Make the most.
1: Make the most of every opportunity you have for doing good.
0: Here's what I want you to see from this text here. That believers seize every opportunity. Believers take advantage of every open door. We cannot be laid back. We cannot be passive. Number one, because firstly, we don't have forever to be here. That's number one. We don't preach us enough, Brent, that you can die one day.

0: when you die on that day, you're going to have to give an account. So number one, you don't get no time to be neutral doing nothing, because for every nothing that you do, you're going to have to give an account as to why you were doing nothing. Especially when you were given so much. When your testimony is as rich as your testimony is, how in the world are you doing nothing? Then secondly, the next reason why you can't afford to be neutral is because there's an enemy trying to kill us. John 10 says he comes to steal, kill, and destroy. What you doing nothing? How you could just be a Christian? When we see the enemy being so aggressive in this agenda, we as believers cannot be so lackadaisical. I keep on reading. I get fast. The message of aggression and audacity must be embraced and adopted by every single believer. This ain't for Rev and the ministers and the intercessors. This is for everyone in this room. You gotta be audacious. You gotta be aggressive. You gotta be about it. And you can't expect to turn it on and off. This gotta become a way of life. Aggression must define you. You cannot always be in the board meeting and ain't getting nothing to contribute. You save, man. Come on, man. When is the last time you raised your hand in a meeting and had something to contribute? Besides, what time are we going for lunch? Man, talk to me, man. That you don't ever have anything to contribute to the conversation. You can't be in Comstock and ain't got nothing to say. Come on, Shaquille. You got to say something. You save. You got the Spirit of God. You got divine intelligence. So you got solutions. How come you ain't never got a contribution? Wow. I talking to you yet? I find you yet? How you as a teacher, and every time you have a staff room, how we can make the school better? Child, I ain't nothing to say. I ain't got nothing to say. But when Belinda called, you got plenty to say. Anyway, let's keep on going. Let's keep on going. You get plenty to say about your money, but nothing to say to make the system better. Lord, they're coming for me now. So watch this. We got to live lives of intentionality. I can give you a list of a couple of things. We should walk like we have somewhere to go. My daddy always said that. Walk like you're going somewhere. So daddy, but I home. I don't care. Walk like you're going somewhere. We should speak like we have something to say. I was taught this as a boy. Men should speak with assertion. Talk back to me, man. That men can't just always be iffy. When I was getting married, my old boss said to me, he said, Denzel, be a man in your house, yeah? When that woman say, what you want to eat? Whatever you want to eat. That man don't do that. He round me. True story. He said, man, what you want to eat tonight? Whatever you cook, I can eat that. He said, I ain't no man. That's a boy. I want pork chop. Thank you, Donnie. And steam pork chop with white rice and coleslaw with raisin in it. Play with your family. Don't play with me. Don't play with me. I want raisin in my coleslaw. You leave me alone. And then I want some loose corn. And you know what? And it's Tuesday. This is Sunday. This is Tuesday. Yeah, I want two sides on Tuesday. Coleslaw, I want loose corn, I want white rice, and I want steamed pork chop. Now he said to me, this is Kendall Jones, the late Kendall Jones. Kendall said to me, he said, Denzel, when you start off like that, then when they start doing stuff and not telling you, you have nothing to say. Because they're asking you to lead. Sean, he said, they're asking you to lead, you never got nothing to say. So now when they start leading, how you can get mad?
1: We believe that the combination of the blood of Jesus Christ and the faithful application of this word causes us to triumph over Satan and his demonic hosts continually. 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

So this song, I was in a low, low place, but I wrote this song of worship to God. 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There is none like you. And I bless your holy name.

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2: 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For the Bible declares in Isaiah chapter 40, verse 31, they that wait on

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You're Jehovah.

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But everybody in this room, that God has given you vision, He's put purpose in your belly. I want you to lay hands on somebody's shoulder and tell them you have a finisher's anointing. 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
2: 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I'm about to

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One more time, you say. 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

whole time that I've been doing this, I've been, who doesn't want to go out in the name of the Lord and just bring fire down? 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

was sitting in the kitchen and I was like, Lord, what am I gonna do? I have all of these responsibilities, all of this going on, and it seems like I'm doing everything I can for you and everything is just going opposite. Anybody ever been there where it seems like you were doing all you knew to do and still you took two steps forward and you took five steps back and you're saying, God, what in the world is going on? And I was sitting in my kitchen and I didn't understand it. And then these words came. I said, Lord, you are good.

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I can never repay you, Lord. 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

0: 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And the word you are about to hear will bless your life in more ways than you can imagine, coming straight from our pastor, Bishop Denzel Roll. 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
1: I've been so minded now more than ever to get us out earlier. At the same time, every time I go before him in my times of prayer for our services, I keep on hearing miracles, miracles, miracles. Move, move, move. And that has been my tension. I've been in that tension, that place of tension, because I want to jump and do it. But he's been saying miracles, miracles, miracles. I'm telling you, we're gonna see breasts grow back. I'm telling you. I haven't been talking everything that me and God talk. You know, I know I tell a lot of things, but I don't tell everything. There is a supernatural explosion that is creeping up on this house. I'm telling you, there is an explosion of the supernatural that's creeping up on us. I just need you to stay in faith. And so if it wasn't for that, I wouldn't lie to you, we'd be walking out the door right now. We'd be walking out the door, but there's something stirring. There's something stirring, something churning, and I don't want to miss it. I don't want to miss it. I prefer to stay in this vein and be wrong than to go the next direction and lose what we have. I can't afford that. Everyone stand to your feet. Let's get to the word. Let's go to the word real quickly. By now, I thought I would have been so deep into this conversation about salt. I'm in the conversation, but not in the way that I thought I would be. 2026 is our year of salt. It's the year that we will function as gatherers. The scripture in Luke chapter 14, verse 23, the Bible says that the master of the house came down and he saw that there was still room in the house. And he says, go out into the highways and the hedges and bid whoever you find, tell them to come, because I'm not coming down until my house is filled. God did not mistakenly put us in a house four times the size of the house that we were in. And it would have been so cool if God would have given us this word in C.A. Drews. Because then we could have slapped ourselves on the back and say, boy, we got it. If this word had come in C.A. Drews, everybody high five. The Lord tell us, fill the room. Look at the room. It's full. But God says, no problem. What I'll do is I'll take you down to Jane Street. I'll quadruple your capacity. And then I can tell you, now fill the room. Yeah. And then, y'all, then he says, right after he puts us in Jane Street, he says, buy 300 more chairs. See, if we just stay with our chairs that we had and spread them out far, it looked full, because we could put all kinds of things on the side of the walls and create an illusion, and here would look book out. He says, no, buy 300 more chairs. And we had bought them and we had them in the back. He said, no. Take all 300 of them and put them on the floor. So we do that because he said so. And then he says, now go fill the room. And I am convinced that this year for us is to reset us. And I believe, God, this reset is happening to the body of Christ, because we're doing everything else beside winning souls to the kingdom. The harvest is no longer a priority to the people of God. I can talk about the blessing increase. I can talk about your offering time and everybody's engaged. We talk about winning souls and it gets boring. And the whole reason behind your increase, your expansion, your healing, your deliverance is to now get on God's agenda, which is reaping the harvest. Someone say amen to that. All right, so we're building this foundation now. We're taking our time as the Lord directs us, based on this text in Matthew chapter 12 about being with God. And I finally now understand it's coming together. I said it in the voice note that I sent out yesterday, that the Spirit of God is causing it to make sense to me. Why he is telling us to be with me, because once we are with God, then we are free to function on his agenda, knowing that he's taking care of our agenda. Does that make sense? All right. So let's read now a text. We're going to go deeper in this idea of being with God today. And how that really looks. Ephesians chapter 5, hallelujah, verse 14 to verse 17. Ephesians chapter 5, verse 14 to verse 17. Tell that born neighbor on your left side, tell him, don't leave me now, this word time. Tell him that, don't leave me now, this word time. You was with me all service long now, don't play now, don't play. Don't play. Welcome to the life experience. It's word time. All right. Everybody, verse 14, ready, read. Yeah. Well, let me go back a little bit. Wherefore he saith, awake thou that sleepeth, and arise from the dead, and Christ shall give thee light. It seems as though, Marisha, this is out of order. It should begin with, Christ has given you light. Awake thou that sleepeth, and arise from the dead. Why? Because Christ give you light. No, he says, awake, that's on you. Arise from the dead, that's on you. And then Christ shall give you light. Oh my God. The power, Corey, to raise from the dead is on you. Father, that's a strong one to tell them to say. Okay, he said, tell you said. Say this, please. Don't look at nobody because they may hit you. Say this, please. If you dead, it's because you want to be dead. Now look at your neighbor and say, why are you dead? Boy, I know that's rubbing somebody wrong. That's a little uncomfortable. Say it again. Say, why are you dead? He says, arise from the dead. All right. So don't turn to that one that was just offended. Turn to your next neighbor that still got half a smile and say to them, I refuse to die. Glory to God. You may need to look at the one behind you. Tell them, listen, I ain't dying in this season. No, sir. I ain't dying like this. There are too many things, too many promises, too many things that God has said to me. And I ain't dying until I walk into everything. This is your last declaration. Oh, that's not, I'm preaching this now. Pull it back in. It's your last declaration. I choose to live. I choose not life. Y'all gotta hear what I'm saying, man. I don't choose life. Because a lot of folks got life and dead. Say this, say, I choose to live. When you see me walking with my head up, I'm choosing to live. When you see my attitude, I'm choosing to live. When you see me smiling when I get to hell, I'm choosing to live. I don't care what the doctors say, I'm choosing Live, live, live, live, live. I choose to live, not to be alive. Being alive ain't wicked. I choose to live. I supersizing my number five. I painting this wooden house that's falling down. Glory to God. I gain on vacation if only for 2 days. Shoot. Glory to God. I choose to live. I can just live. Now, if you ain't want to live, you have a problem with me. If you want to be dead, if you want to let it go and let it, no. I didn't do that and I don't like that. It don't make no sense. Now, I about to get around by the smart people. This for people who dumb like me. This for dumb people. Smart people, y'all turn your ears off. This could offend you. I've been saving for the last 6 years and I ain't got nothing to show. I about to live. See, I told y'all the smart people can get mad. Hold up. Tricks of them don't like that because they do business planning. Where Sam is? Sam mad right now because Sam telling you, have a budget, lay your money out. You got to prioritize. I've been doing that for 6 years. I go into the bank and ain't nothing there. Doggone it, I about to live. That ain't work. I didn't try that. Is there any? All right. Dwayne's so mad in this run right now. Dwayne, dancing some fucking foolishness. These people need to save. They need this. Dwayne, they being saving. I almost feel a song. It's just like a magic penny. Hold it tight. To roll all over the. I might as well start rolling this thing over the floor. I mean, because it ain't making no sense no how. All right. Did I read the last verse? Verse 17. Verse 16. Redeeming the time because the days are evil. Wherefore, be not unwise, but understanding what the will of the Lord is. Sit down. Rest. Don't tell nobody nothing. Sit down. Okay. Bread is on you. When you do that, I shut it down. It's on you. This bread is the other day. You just do that. Don't say it now. Just do it like that. Ain't nobody can see, and I can shut down because I got plenty. So I want you to put Matthew 12 and 30 in the Message translation on the screen. We've been beginning with this scripture for the last 8 weeks. This is part 8 of this series, and we're still there right now. Matthew 12, verse 30. Please stay here if you can, because it's going to bless your life. If you got to leave, I understand. If you leave the macaroni on, it didn't burn. Verse 30 in the Message translation. Here's what it says. What does it say? Oh, Lord Jesus. One more time. Ready? Read.
2: This is war.
1: Whoa. Vera, read that one more time. Read it.
2: This is war, and there is no neutral ground.
1: Everybody say that. There's no neutral ground. Say that. There is no neutral ground. My brother, I won't call his name, Dwayne, had a car that I used to borrow. The car didn't take reverse. It just didn't take it. Mm-hmm. So what I used to have to do when I borrowed Dwayne's car, I used to park across the road from my work. because across the word they had a little ramp. Parking lot was tilted up. So I would park there. So when it's time for me to go, I put the car in neutral and she fetched back. Because I was about to make a serious point, you know, real. She said, "You were smart from that." Because when you in neutral, you go with the road. Say it again, Denzel. When you in neutral, you go with the road. If the road's sloping down, you go down. Sloping up, you go up. If it's flat, you gonna stop. When you are in neutral, you are a victim. Because you have to go with the room. It's something like what, God, I'm sorry in the back there. This is supposed to be like three headings down. It's something like the scripture, I skip it down and give this now. I can come back to this later. It's something like Revelations 3 and 16. This got me, no, man. I don't want to be here this fast. What'd that say?
2: So then, because thou art lukewarm and neither hot nor cold, I will spew thee out of my mouth.
1: Being in neutral is the same as being lukewarm. I have to explain. Lukewarm is another word for room temperature. What is room temperature? When a drink, or a fluid, a meal is room temperature, that is telling you that the food, the drink, has taken on the temperature of the room. It is a victim to its surroundings. So, if the room gets cold, the drink would become cold. See, room temperature is not a reading, like how you know the freezing point of water is 0 degrees and the point of when a liquid becomes a gas is 100 degrees. Room temperature can be any degree. Room temperature is not a set number. It is wherever the room is. And one of the worst things, techie, you could have in your life is room temperature people. Because when they with you, they with you. But if they in another room, if they in another room, they take on the temperature of the room. So you got to be careful when you hanging around room temperature people. Actually, stop hanging around them. They ain't good for you because their goodness to you depends on your presence. And the moment they are no longer in your presence, they will go with whatever temperature the room is at. You ever see persons who could tell you what everybody's saying bad but you? How in the world you get all this bad information on me? How is it that people are so comfortable to tear me down with you? You know why? Because you are room temperature. When you get people who hot or cold, the person who cold don't care what's going on, they don't like you. You give them money, they say you're bad ways. You're trying to manipulate me. You don't give them nothing, you're mean, you stink self. I like them kind of people. Because you know where they at. When you get hot people, if somebody start talking sideways, say, hey, no, don't do that. Don't do that. You can talk, but certain people around me, God, I gained in direction I didn't plan on getting this morning. There should be some people in your life that are protected by you. Let me don't talk about you, Jody. I'm talking about Denzel. I had to realize something, that in Denzel's life, no such person existed. I was that weak. If you wasn't named Lura, who's my ma, you were not safe. You talk with me. I was weak. As tight as me and this boy is. If Brenda come to me, old Denzel, boy, that boy can get I don't like he ways, you know. I said, yeah, he funny, man. You gotta watch him. True story, Sean. Now, I know we're laughing, right? But true story, that's how I was. See, I like use me, so you don't say talking about you. That's how I used to be. Nobody was safe around Denzel. Now, when me and him together, this is my soldier. It's my ride or die. This is the best man to my wedding. You would think he was your best man. He should be safe. He was not. How big is that group of people that are safe with you? Boy, that's a serious thing. See, now I use me, now I can talk about you now. Because they always looking at me like, boy, that boy, you was bad, my pastor. Now let's talk about you though. We didn't leave me now because I didn't fix my problem. I had to get exposed and realize that I wasn't a real friend. I wasn't a friend, I was a constituent. God, this game somewhere I didn't want this to go right. Constituents, y'all know them. There was the rally last night. I play like y'all know constituents. Constituents, they in it for what you could do for me. Yeah. And I don't want you to sleep. All of us got constituents in our life. They really only there to see what you can do come election time. Constituents is flip and flop. Because I've been waiting on this contract and that contract ain't reached. Be surprised to know how fast red has turned to yellow. And yellow has turned to red. And all kind of people now who change and come and change this here, let them get one park. They get one park. I vote for progress. Oh Lord, disappear beside the room. They even laugh. They even find it funny just now. They're like, don't talk about no progress now. So, this is, I am so off right now from where I'm supposed to be. So, God says, go back, Denzel. What the first text was? Matthew 12:30 in the Message translation. Go back there, Vera. Please keep me focused. Matthew 12:30. Read it one more time.
2: This is war.
1: This is war.
2: There is no neutral ground.
1: There's no room for the believer to be neutral. Keep on reading.
2: If you are not on my side, you're the enemy.
1: See, that's a problem for me, because he didn't say you are with the enemy. He said if you're not on my side, you are the enemy. You is a problem. Now, when I taught this some weeks ago, I told you this. I had a friend off the school that was in the military. He fought in Iraq. That was around the war in Iraq when I was off the school. He had to go to Iraq. And he was telling me, he said, Denzel, he says, when we out there, we are trained that if our partners start talking crazy, we have right to shoot them. He says, if I out there and me and you and we in the war zone and you start talking crazy, boy, let's run, boy. Boy, let's go. Boy, I ain't into this. I could shoot you because you are no longer with me. And if you ain't with me, you are the enemy. So you just gave me permission to take you out. God says in this text, if you are not gathering with me, you are the enemy. Did you finish reading? Finish then.
2: If you're not helping, you're making things worse.
1: If you ain't helping, read the notes, Denzel. So with that, I can read. Let's read. As we look over this week, it's a question. Have you been gathering with Jesus, or are you the enemy? That's a question. Who have you gathered this week? Keep on going, Denzel. There should be no such thing as a neutral Christian. That's an oxymoron. Christians should not be in the middle. Words like passive, shy, indifferent, quiet, safe, apathetic, staying in my corner, them things should not be said about believers. We don't stay in our corner. We don't keep out of it. We just get in it. We don't do anything. Christians don't do that. That is not where we are called to operate from. Now, Vera, do me a favor.

Here's what I want you to see from this text here. That believers seize every opportunity. Believers take advantage of every open door. We cannot be laid back. We cannot be passive. Number one, because firstly, we don't have forever to be here. That's number one. We don't preach us enough, Brent, that you can die one day. And when you die on that day, you're going to have to give an account. So number one, you don't get no time to be neutral doing nothing, because for every nothing that you do, you're going to have to give an account as to why you were doing nothing. Especially when you were given so much. When your testimony is as rich as your testimony is, how in the world are you doing nothing? Then secondly, the next reason why you can't afford to be neutral is because there's an enemy trying to kill us. John 10 says he comes to steal, kill, and destroy. What you doing nothing? How you could just be a Christian? When we see the enemy being so aggressive in this agenda, we as believers cannot be so lackadaisical. Like, I keep on reading, I get fast. The message of aggression and audacity must be embraced and adopted by every single believer. This ain't for Rev and the ministers and the intercessors. This is for everyone in this room. You gotta be audacious. You gotta be aggressive. You gotta be about it. And you can't expect to turn it on and off. This gotta become a way of life. Aggression must define you. You cannot always be in the board meeting and ain't getting nothing to contribute. You save, man. Come on, man. When is the last time you raised your hand in the meeting and had something to contribute? Besides, what time are we going for lunch? Man, talk to me, man. That you don't ever have anything to contribute to the conversation. You can't be in Comstock and ain't got nothing to say. Come on, Shaquille. You gotta say something. You save. You got the Spirit of God. You got divine intelligence. So you got solutions. How come you ain't never got a contribution? Wow. I talking to you yet? I find you yet? How you as a teacher, and every time you have a staff room, how we can make the school better? Child, I ain't nothing to say. I ain't got nothing to say. But when Belinda called, you got plenty to say. Anyway, let's keep on going. Let's keep on again. You get plenty to say about your money, but nothing to say to make the system better. Lord, they're coming for me now. So watch this. We got to live lives of intentionality. I can give you a list of a couple of things. We should walk like we have somewhere to go. My daddy always said that. Walk like you're going somewhere. Yeah. So daddy, but I home. I don't care. Walk like you're going somewhere. We should speak like we have something to say. I was taught this as a boy. Men should speak with assertion. Talk back to me, man. That men can't just always be iffy. When I was getting married, my old boss said to me, he said, Denzel, be a man in your house, yeah? When that woman say, what you want to eat? Whatever you want to eat. That man don't do that. He round me. True story. He said, man, what you want to eat tonight? Whatever you cook, I can eat that. He said, I ain't no man. That's a boy. I want pork chop. Thank you, Donnie. And steam pork chop with white rice and coleslaw with raisin in it. Play with your family. Don't play with me. Don't play with me. I want raisin in my coleslaw. You leave me alone. And then I want some loose corn. And you know what? And it's Tuesday. This is Sunday. This is Tuesday. Yeah, I want two sides on Tuesday. Of course, Lord, I want loose corn, I want white rice, and I want steamed pork chop. Now, he said to me, this is Kendall Jones, the late Kendall Jones. Kendall said to me, he said, Denzel, when you start off like that, then when they start doing stuff and not telling you, you have nothing to say. Because they're asking you to lead. Sean, he said, they're asking you to lead, you never got nothing to say. So now when they start leading, how you can get mad?

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Revelation 5 verse 5 says, "Weep not, for the lion has triumphed." My brothers and my sisters, I want you to know that we are getting ready to walk in the season of the roar of the lion. The season of the roar of

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completely yes. My soul says yes. Come on, everybody together one more time.

Come on, can you fill this room with yes? Fill the room with yes. Fill the room with yes. Come on. Yes, yes. Come on, fill the room with yes. Yes, yes to your will. Yes to your way. Come on, yes. Yes.

0: 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And the word you are about to hear will bless your life in more ways than you can imagine, coming straight from our pastor, Bishop Denzel Roll. We now receive the word.
1: I've been so minded now more than ever to get us out earlier. At the same time, every time I go before him on the in my times of prayer for our services, I keep on hearing miracles, miracles, miracles. Move, move, move. And that has been my tension. I've been in that tension, that place of tension, because I want to jump and do it. But he's been saying miracles, miracles, miracles. I'm telling you, we're gonna see breasts grow back. I'm telling you. I haven't been talking everything that me and God talk. You know, I know I tell a lot of things, but I don't tell everything. There is a supernatural explosion that is creeping up on this house. I'm telling you, there is an explosion of the supernatural that's creeping up on us. I just need you to stay in faith. And so if it wasn't for that, I wouldn't lie to you, we'd be walking out the door right now. We'd be walking out the door, but there's something stirring. There's something stirring, something churning, and I don't want to miss it. I don't want to miss it. I prefer to stay in this vein and be wrong than to go the next direction and lose what we have. I can't afford that. Everyone stand to your feet. Let's get to the word. Let's go to the word real quickly. By now, I thought I would have been so deep into this conversation about salt. I'm in the conversation, but not in the way that I thought I would be. 2026 is our year of salt. It's the year that we will function as gatherers. The scripture in Luke chapter 14, verse 23, the Bible says that the master of the house came down and he saw that there was still room in the house. And he says, go out into the highways and the hedges and bid whoever you find, tell them to come, because I'm not coming down until my house is filled. God did not mistakenly put us in a house four times the size of the house that we were in. And it would have been so cool if God would have given us this word in C.A. Drews. Because then we could have slapped ourselves on the back and say, boy, we got it. If this word had come in C.A. Drews, everybody high five. The Lord tell us, fill the room. Look at the room. It's full. But God says, no problem. What I'll do is I'll take you down to Jane Street. I'll quadruple your capacity. And then I can tell you, now fill the room. Yeah. And then, y'all, then he says, right after he puts us in Jane Street, he says, buy 300 more chairs. See, if we just stay with our chairs that we had and spread them out far, it looked full, because we could put all kinds of things on the side of the walls and create an illusion, and here would look book out. He says, no, buy 300 more chairs. And we had bought them and we had them in the back. He said, no. Take all 300 of them and put them on the floor. So we do that because he said so. And then he says, now go fill the room. And I am convinced that this year for us is to reset us. And I believe, God, this reset is happening to the body of Christ, because we're doing everything else beside winning souls to the kingdom. The harvest is no longer a priority to the people of God. I can talk about the blessing increase. I can talk about your offering time and everybody's engaged. We talk about winning souls and it gets boring. And the whole reason behind your increase, your expansion, your healing, your deliverance is to now get on God's agenda, which is reaping the harvest.

0: harvest. Someone say amen to that. All right, so we're building this foundation now. We're taking our time as the Lord directs us, based on this text in Matthew chapter 12 about being with God. And I finally now understand it's coming together. I said it in the voice note that I sent out yesterday, that the Spirit of God is causing it to make sense to me. Why he is telling us to be with me, because once we are with God, then we are free to function on his agenda, knowing that he's taking care of our agenda. Is that making sense? All right. So let's read now a text. We're going to go deeper in this idea of being with God today. And how that really looks. Ephesians chapter 5, hallelujah, verse 14 to verse 17. Ephesians chapter 5, verse 14 to verse 17. Tell that born neighbor on your left side, tell him, don't leave me now, this word time. Tell him that, don't leave me now, this word time. You was with me all service long now, don't play now, don't play. Don't play. Welcome to the life experience. It's word time. All right. Everybody, verse 14, ready, read. Yeah. Well, let me go back a little bit. Wherefore he saith, awake thou that sleepeth, and arise from the dead, and Christ shall give thee light. It seems as though, Marisha, this is out of order. It should begin with, Christ has given you light. Awake thou that sleepeth, and arise from the dead. Why? Because Christ gave you light. No, he says, awake, that's on you. Arise from the dead, that's on you. And then Christ shall give you light. Oh my God. The power, Corey, to raise from the dead is on you. Father, that's a strong one to tell them to say. Okay, he said, tell you said. Say this, please. Don't look at nobody because they may hit you. Say this, please. If you dead, it's because you want to be dead. Now look at your neighbor and say, why are you dead? Boy, I know that's rubbing somebody wrong. That's a little uncomfortable. Say it again. Say, why are you dead? He says, arise from the dead. All right. So don't turn to that one that was just offended. Turn to your next neighbor that still got half a smile and say to them, I refuse to die. Glory to God. You may need to look at the one behind you. Tell them, listen, I ain't dying in this season. No, sir. I ain't dying like this. There are too many things, too many promises, too many things that God has said to me. And I ain't dying until I walk into everything. This is your last declaration. Oh, that's not God's preaching this now. Pull it back in. This is your last declaration. I choose to live. I choose not life. Y'all gotta hear what I'm saying, man. I don't choose life. Because a lot of folks got life and dead. Say this, say, I choose to live. When you see me walking with my head up, I'm choosing to live. When you see my attitude, I'm choosing to live. When you see me smiling when I get to hell, I'm choosing to live. I don't care.
1: what the doctor say?
0: I'm choosing. I choose to live, not to be alive. Being alive ain't wicked. I choose to live. I supersizing my number five. I painting this wooden house that fallen down. Glory to God. I gain on vacation, if only for 2 days. Shoot, glory to God. I choose to live. I can just live. Now, if you ain't want to live, you have a problem with me. If you want to be dead, if you want to let it go and let it, no. I didn't do that and I don't like that. It don't make no sense. Now, I about to get around by the smart people. This for people who dumb like me. This for dumb people. Smart people, y'all turn your ears off. This can offend you. I been saving for the last 6 years and I ain't got nothing to show. I about to live. See, I told y'all the smart people can get mad. Hold up. Tricks of them don't like that because they do business planning. Where Sam is? Sam mad right now because Sam telling you, have a budget, lay your money out, you got to prioritize. I've been doing that for 6 years. I go into the bank and ain't nothing there. Doggone it, I about to live. That ain't work. I didn't try that. Is there any? All right. We ain't so mad in this run right now. Dwayne, dance is a fucking foolishness. These people need to save, need to this. Dwayne, they being saving. I always feel a song. It's just like a magic penny. Pull it tight. To roll all over the. I might as well start rolling this thing over the floor. I mean, because it ain't making no sense no how. All right. Did I read the last verse? Verse 16. Redeeming the time because the days are evil. Wherefore, be not unwise, but understanding what the will of the Lord is. Sit down, rest. Don't tell nobody nothing. Sit down. Okay. Bread is on you. When you do that, I shut it down. It's on you. This bread is the other day. You just do that. Don't say it now. Just do it like that. And nobody can see and I can shut down. Because I got plenty. So I want you to put Matthew 12 and 30 in the message translation on the screen. We've been beginning with this scripture for the last 8 weeks. This is part 8 of this series, and we're still there right now. Matthew 12, verse 30. Please stay here if you can, because it's going to bless your life. If you got to leave, I understand. If you leave the macaroni on, it didn't burn. Verse 30 in the Message translation. Here's what it says. What does it say? Oh, Lord Jesus. One more time. Ready? Read.
2: This is war.
0: Whoa. Vera, read that one more time. Read it.
2: This is war, and there is no neutral ground.
0: Everybody say that. There's no neutral ground. Say that. There is no neutral ground. My brother, I won't call his name, Dwayne, had a car that I used to borrow. The car didn't take reverse. It just didn't take it. Mm-hmm. So What I used to have to do when I borrowed Dwayne's car, I used to park across the road from my wake. Because across the road, they had a little ramp. Parking lot was tilted up. So I would park there. So when it's time for me to go, I put the car in neutral and she fetched back. Because I was about to make a serious point, you know, real. She said, you were smart from that. Because when you in neutral, you go with the road. Say it again, Denzel. When you in neutral, you go with the road. If the road's sloping down, you go down. Sloping up, you go up. If it's flat, you're going to stop. When you are in neutral, you are a victim. Because you have to go with the room. It's something like what... God, I'm sorry in the back there. This is supposed to be like three headings down. It's something like the scripture. I skip it down and give you this now. I can come back to this later. It's something like Revelations 3 and 16. This got me... No, man. I don't want to be here this fast. What'd that say?
2: So then, because thou art lukewarm and neither hot nor cold, I will spew thee out of my mouth.
0: Being in neutral is the same as being lukewarm. I have to explain. Lukewarm is another word for room temperature. What is room temperature? When a drink, or a fluid, a meal is room temperature. That is telling you that the food, the drink, has taken on the temperature of the room. It is a victim to its surroundings. So, if the room gets cold, the drink would become cold. See, room temperature is not a reading, like how you know the freezing point of water is 0 degrees and the point of when a liquid becomes a gas is 100 degrees. Room temperature can be any degree. Room temperature is not a set number. It is wherever the room is. And one of the worst things, techie, you could have in your life is room temperature people. Because when they with you, they with you. But if they in another room, if they in another room, they take on the temperature of the room. So you got to be careful when you're hanging around room temperature people. Actually, stop hanging around them. They ain't good for you because their goodness to you depends on your presence. And the moment they are no longer in your presence, they will go with whatever temperature the room is at. You ever see persons who can tell you what everybody's saying bad but you? How in the world you get all this bad information on me? How is it that people are so comfortable to tear me down with you? You know why? Because you are room temperature. When you get people who hot or cold, the person who cold don't care what's going on, they don't like you. You get them money, they say you're bad ways. You're trying to manipulate me. You don't get them nothing, you're mean, you stink self. I like them kind of people. Because you know where they at. When you get hot people, if somebody start talking sideways, say, hey, no, don't do that. Don't do that. You can talk, but certain people around me, God, I gained in direction I didn't plan on getting this morning. There should be some people in your life that are protected by you. Let me don't talk but you, Jody. I'm talking about Denzel. I had to realize something, that in Denzel's life, no such person existed. I was that weak. If you was named Lura, who's my ma, you were not safe. I'm talking about me. I was weak. As tight as me and this boy is. If Brent had come to me, old Denzel, wait a beginning, I don't like he ways, you know. I said, yeah, he funny, man. You gotta watch him. True story, Sean. Now, I know we're laughing, right? But true story, that's how I was. See, I like use me, so you don't say talking about you. That's how I used to be. Nobody was safe around Denzel. Now, when me and him together, this my soldier. It's my ride or die. This is the best man to my wedding. You would think he was your best man. He should be safe. He was not. How big is that group of people that are safe with you? Boy, that's a serious thing. See, now I use me now, and I can talk about you now. Because you always look at me like, boy, that boy, you was bad, my pastor. Now, let's talk about you though. We didn't leave me now because I didn't fix my problem. I had to get exposed and realize that I wasn't a real friend. I wasn't a friend, I was a constituent. God, this getting somewhere I didn't want this to go either. Constituents, y'all know them. There was the rally last night. I play like y'all know constituents. Constituents, they in it for what you could do for me. Yeah. Yep, and I don't want you to sleep. All of us got constituents in our life. They really only there to see what you can do come election time. Constituents is flip and flop. Because I've been waiting on this contract and that contract ain't reached. Be surprised to know how fast red has turned to yellow. And yellow has turned to red. And all kind of people now who change income and changes here, let them get one park. They get one park. I vote for progress. Oh Lord, disappear beside the room. They even they laugh. They even they find it funny just now. They're like, I don't talk about no progress now. So this is, I am so off right now from where I'm supposed to be. So, God says, go back, Denzel. What the first text was? Matthew 12:30 in the Message Translation. Go back there, Vera. Please keep me focused. Matthew 12:30. Read it one more time.
2: This is war.
0: This is war.
2: There is no neutral ground.
0: There is no neutral ground. There's no room for the believer to be neutral. Keep on reading. See, that's a problem for me, because he didn't say you are with the enemy. He said if you're not on my side, you are the enemy. You is a problem. Now, when I taught this some weeks ago, I told you this. I had a friend off the school that was in the military. He fought in Iraq. That was around the war in Iraq when I was off the school. He had to go to Iraq, and he was telling me, he said, Denzel, he says, when we out there, we are trained that if our partners start talking crazy, we have right to shoot them. He says, if I out there and me and you and we in the war zone and you start talking crazy, boy, let's run, boy. Boy, let's go. Boy, I ain't into this. I could shoot you. Because you are no longer with me. And if you ain't with me, you are the enemy. So you just gave me permission to take you out. God says in this text, if you are not gathering with me, you are the enemy. Did you finish reading? Finish that.
2: If you're not helping, you're making things worse.
0: Well, motto. If you ain't helping, read the notes, Denzel. So with that, I can read. Let's read. As we look over this week, it's a question. Have you been gathering with Jesus, or are you the enemy? That's a question. Who have you gathered this week? Keep on going, Denzel. There should be no such thing as a neutral Christian. That's an oxymoron. Christians should not be in the middle. Words like passive, shy, indifferent, quiet, safe, apathetic, staying in my corner, them things should not be said about believers. We don't stay in our corner. We don't keep out of it. We just get in it. We don't do thee. Christians don't do that. That is not where we are called to operate from. Now, Vera, do me a favor. Go in the Living Bible to the text that we read at the beginning, Ephesians 5, 4, 17. Same opening text we read. Do it for the Living Bible. I think they should have it up there. I'm going to pick up speed. Go ahead, sorry. The Living Bible. The Living Bible. TLB. Thank you.
2: That is why God says in the scriptures, awake, O sleeper, and rise up from the dead. Christ shall give you life.
0: Right.
2: So be careful how you act. These are difficult days. Don't be fools, be wise. Make the most of every opportunity you have for doing good.
0: Read that again. Make the most.
2: Make the most of every opportunity you have for doing good.
0: Here's what I want you to see from this text here. That believers seize every opportunity. Believers take advantage of every open door. We cannot be laid back. We cannot be passive. Number one, because firstly, we don't have forever to be here. That's number one. We don't preach us enough, Brent, that you can die one day. And when you die on that day, you're going to have to give an account. So number one, you don't have no time to be neutral doing nothing, because for every nothing that you do, you're going to have to give an account as to why you were doing nothing. Especially when you were given so much. When your testimony is as rich as your testimony is, how in the world are you doing nothing? Then secondly, the next reason why you can't afford to be neutral is because there's an enemy trying to kill us. John 10 says he comes to steal, kill and destroy. What you doing nothing? How you could just be a Christian? When we see the enemy being so aggressive in this agenda, we as believers cannot be so lackadaisical. I keep on reading, I get fast. The message of aggression and audacity must be embraced and adopted by every single believer. This ain't for Rev and the ministers and the intercessors. This is for everyone in this room. You gotta be audacious. You gotta be aggressive. You gotta be about it. And you can't expect to turn it on and off. This gotta become a way of life. Aggression must define you. You cannot always be in the board meeting and ain't getting nothing to contribute. You save, man. Come on, man. When is the last time you raised your hand in the meeting and had something to contribute? Besides, what time are we going for lunch? Man, talk to me, man. That you don't ever have anything to contribute to the conversation. You can't be in Comstock and ain't got nothing to say. Come on, Shaquille, you gotta say something. You save. You got the Spirit of God. You got divine intelligence. So you got solutions. How come you ain't never got a contribution? Wow. I talking to you yet? I find you yet? How you as a teacher, and every time you have a staff room, how we can make the school better? Child, I ain't nothing to say. I ain't got nothing to say. But when Belinda called, you got plenty to say. Anyway, let's keep on going. Let's keep on going. You get plenty to say about your money, but nothing to say to make the system better. Lord, they're coming for me now. So watch this. We got to live lives of intentionality. I can give you a list of a couple of things. We should walk like we have somewhere to go. My daddy always said that. Walk like you're going somewhere. Yeah. It's daddy, but I'm home. I don't care. Walk like you're going somewhere. We should speak like we have something to say. I was taught this as a boy. Men should speak with assertion. Talk back to me, man. That men can't just always be iffy. When I was getting married, my old boss said to me, he said, Denzel, be a man in your house, yeah? When that woman say, what you want to eat? Whatever you want to eat. That man don't do that. He round me. True story. He said, man, what you want to eat tonight? Whatever you cook, I can eat that. He said, I ain't no man. That's a boy. I want pork chop. Thank you, Donnie. And steam pork chop with white rice and coleslaw with raisin in it. Play with your family. Don't play with me. Don't play with me. I want raisin in my coleslaw. You leave me alone. And then I want some loose corn. And you know what? And it's Tuesday. This is Sunday. This is Tuesday. Yeah, I want two sides on Tuesday. Coleslaw, I want loose corn, I want white rice, and I want steamed pork chop. Now he said to me, this is Kendall Jones, the late Kendall Jones. Kendall said to me, he said, Denzel, when you start off like that, then when they start doing stuff and not telling you, you have nothing to say. Because they're asking you to lead. Sean, he said, they're asking you to lead, you never got nothing to say. So now when they start leading, how you can get mad?
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It's 12:30, so you know exactly what that means. You're tuned in, and of course, always locked and loaded on the shift with yours truly. Whether you're listening in your car, whether you're at your desk, at home, maybe scrolling through Facebook or YouTube, listen, today's conversation is for you. I want to start by saying thank you for allowing me into your space today, right? And for the next hour, I want you to lock in. I want you to make sure that you are, you know, have that, what it is, the AirPods turn up, you need the iPod turn up, you need every device you got, whatever device you got, I need you to turn it all the way up, because today we're having a great conversation. And I realize that the greatest shifts in our lives don't happen, you know, all willy-nilly. They start within. So today's show is for you. Now, before we move into today's topic, I want to share this thought. And it's a few words, but hear me out. God don't play about you. Oh, you thought I was going to say something deep, eh? You thought I was going to say a scripture. Oh, God. No, God don't play about you. And, you know, many people will hear the phrase, God don't play about me. You know, we have it on the shirts. And, you know, we think that it means that life is somehow just going to be magically easier, or that we'll never face opposition, or we'll never face difficulty or discouragement, or, you know, some kind of failure. But in reality, it simply means that God is deeply invested in you. He is deeply invested. I've heard someone say, you know, I have a foreign investor. I have someone who invests in me, and listen, he protects, he corrects, he defends, he guides, he covers all those who he invests in. When God places his hand on your life, and, you know, we say it like it's a cliche, like God's hand is on my life, but what really is happening is that anything that comes against you must go through him. Scripture. Oh, y'all know I got it. Isaiah 54:17. No weapon formed against you shall prosper, and every tongue which rises against you in judgment, you shall condemn. Okay, let's take it a step further. Psalm 105:14-15, and it says, he permitted no one to do them wrong. Yes, he rebuked kings for their sakes, saying, do not touch my anointed ones and do my prophets no harm. What am I saying? Point number one, God protects who and what belongs to him. Good day, Miss Joyce. How you doing? God protects who and what belongs to him. When you surrender your life, your will, everything to God, you come under his covering. It doesn't mean that trouble won't come. Thank you, Miss Joyce. I'm glad to have you, first timer. I pray that you enjoy today's show. It doesn't mean that trouble won't come, but it does mean that trouble doesn't have the final say. Some battles you survived were not because you just was the ninth wonder and you put that Superman on your chest. No, it's simply because God stepped in. Because he protected you from that car accident. Because he delivered you from that sickness. That thing that should have taken you out. You remember COVID-19? That should have taken you out. But he protects. Oh God, I love that. Then, point number two. God corrects who he loves. Now, we don't really like this one too much. But God doesn't just defend us from others. Sometimes he has to protect us from ourselves. Uh-oh. Listen, been there, done that, got a t-shirt. Thank you, Jesus. He has to protect us from ourselves. His correction. His keeping that, you know, the scripture says he constrained the disciples. That constraint that you feel is proof of his love. That he won't allow, and it's bigger than everyone else, but he won't allow you to get in your own way. Third point, and we're going to move right into today's topic. God has the final say.
Who has the final say? Oh, God. Y'all ain't ready. I don't think y'all really ready for this. God has the final say. People will criticize. They will reject. They will perceive. They will misunderstand. They will underestimate you. But God's verdict is the final say. It's more than public opinion. It's more than the naysayers. When God's hand is on your life, opposition becomes confirmation. Hi, hello. Opposition becomes confirmation. The same God, and I want you to hear me good, the same God who has called you, the same God who protects you, he will also prepare you. The race is not to the swift, nor battle to the strong, but time and chance happen to them all. All you are waiting on, it doesn't take a ton of strength. It doesn't take a ton of money and whatever you think. You just need a time and chance. That's all it is. God does not play about you. He is fully invested in your success. He is fully invested in your well-being. And, you know, I had this thought a few days ago. I was reminded of the scripture, and I started to share it with one of my close friends. And I said, the scripture says in Luke, and this is Luke 11, and this is verse 11 through 13. I'm going to read it very quickly. It says, if a son asks for bread from any father among you, will he give him a stone? Or if he asks for a fish, will he give him a serpent instead of a fish? Or if he asks for an egg, will he offer him a scorpion? This is the part I love here. If you then, being evil, know how to give good gifts to your children, how much more will your heavenly Father give the Holy Spirit to those who ask him? In other words, when we are dealing with natural parents, your mom, your dad, your aunt, your uncle, however you want to term it, when you ask them for a cup of water, they don't give you a cup of alcohol, right? They give you good gifts. How much more will our Heavenly Father not give us? That's what I want to know. And I started to think about this because it resonated so deep within my spirit. Because when God doesn't play about you, the enemy loves to try and trick your mind to make you think, listen, this isn't going to work. That's not going to work out for your good. You might as well give up now. You might as well close that business now. You might as well end that relationship now. You might as well quit that job. You might as well tell them don't even receive your application. Give it all up. But if he asked for a fish, would he give him a serpent? I want you to think about that. A loving parent does not intentionally give a child something harmful when they are asking for something good. A loving parent does not do that. Jesus is now using the example of how, you know, God is far better than this natural realm. If human parents desire to provide good things for their children, we can trust that God will give us what is good, what is perfect, and what is necessary for our growth. Oh, thank you so much, Miss Joyce. Thank you so much. Yes, please tune in. We're live every Monday through Friday, 12:30. YouTube, Facebook, and on Glory 93.9 FM. Thank you so much for your kind words. Now, shifters, let's move into today's show. Be sure to like and share. Listen, in the comment section, I need to see you. I have the call and text lines, and they are open, right? They're in the caption, and they're on your screen. Today, the call line is 242-827-2543. And, of course, the text line is 242-817-2544. Don't forget to subscribe to my YouTube channel. Maybe, I don't know if Ms. Joyce found me on Facebook, but Ms. Joyce, we're on YouTube as well. So you can, you know, subscribe to the YouTube channel,
lock in on all social media platforms so that you know what's going on with the shift. As a matter of fact, if you send a text, we can add you to the shift broadcast so that you know when everything is happening. You are not left out of the loop. Thank you so, so much. Now, of course, to my faithful shifters, listen, I need to see you. Type in the comment section. Let me know that you are here. And I want to say thank you so much for being an incredible support. Man, listen, I love you guys so much. Day in, day out. It, like, you know those things that just make sense? It makes sense. You and I belong together. Yes. Every 12:30, we belong together. And even outside of this 1 hour that we have together, you guys, listen, y'all just be locked and loaded. Lock and loaded. Even some things that I don't recall, some topics I don't recall, you guys be like, hey, you need to bring a part two to this, please. Thank you. I got you, and I hear you loud and clear. Now, let's move into today's topic. So, today, I really wanted to pose this question to you. Why are you always so tired? Physically, emotionally, spiritually, you are always drained. And maybe it's just me. Again, have you ever... Listen, oh God, I felt this way, you know, a while back, and I said, God, you gotta help me. But have you ever gone to bed tired, wake up tired, spent the entire day tired, but you cannot figure out why am I so exhausted? I am getting 8 hours, they say 7 to 8 hours. Sure, I'm getting the 8 hours sleep. I am, you know, doing all that I think I need to do, but for some strange reason, I am still exhausted. And many people believe that their tiredness comes from a lack of sleep, right? This is what I thought. But, you know, and in some cases, it does. Don't get me wrong. But often, exhaustion, when you are exhausted, when you have no strength, no will to do, to get up and go, it runs much deeper. You can be sleeping enough, but emotionally drained. You could be taking days off, but mentally overwhelmed. You are overstimulated. And, you know, people think that as women, we just have this attitude. We just, you know, wake up on the wrong side of the bed. But sometimes life, our duties, the things that we want to do, the things that we are doing, our dreams, our aspirations, our future, our present, dealing with children, dealing with husband, dealing with family members. Nah, listen, and that's not even church yet. And we are sometimes overwhelmed, overstimulated. Sometimes you can be surrounded by people and spiritual people at that, but still spiritually empty. Today's conversation, and I want to be intentional about this, but today's conversation is about uncovering the hidden reasons behind your exhaustion. And today we're going to learn how to restore that energy, restore that peace, and get back in line with our purpose. Today you may be feeling constantly overwhelmed. We talk about burnout a lot, right? Everyone is saying, oh, how to prevent burnout, how to do this, how to do that. But people still burnt out, mentally exhausted. You may find yourself from overthinking. Maybe you're an overthinker. Maybe you overanalyze. Maybe you overprocess. And that can be mentally taxing, right? You can be emotionally drained from relationships. And you know, I want to stick a pin right here, because there are some relationships, and I'm talking friendships, you know, however, listen, emotionally drained. You listen to everyone's problems. You listen to everyone's wants and their needs. And you know, this went wrong, and the cat jumped over the moon, and you know,
The water wasn't cold. The water wasn't hot. The food wasn't hot. The drink wasn't cold. Everything you listen to and you become emotionally drained. Have you ever been so drained from just a conversation that you don't have time to process your own thoughts? Oh, Jesus. Oh, Jesus. One day, my sister called me and I said, you know something? Not today. This is my famous line. Not today, tomorrow. Because what you coming with today? I ready. I ain't gonna lie. I can't. I can't take it. Like, no. Emotionally drained. And it's not to say that you don't love them. It's just that today, we can't do it today. And then there may be some of you that may say, you know something, Joynay? I am not overwhelmed. I got my responsibilities in order. I don't overthink, and I'm not emotionally drained from relationships. Maybe that's not your plight, but maybe you are spiritually disconnected. Yesterday we talked about, returning back to our first love. Maybe you need to be reconnected with God. Feeling like you have been going through life just surviving instead of living. There's a quote that I want to share with you. And the quote is this: rest is not the reward for finishing the work. Rest is a part of the work. Could I say that again? Rest is not the reward of finishing the work. It's not the reward. Rest is a part of the work. So we think many times that, listen, I'm going to rest right after I get this done, right after I build my house, right after I write the book, right after I release the music, right after I do this, right after I do that. Listen, I can tell you that most people think this way, and it is not because, you just decided to, but, you just naturally pick up some habits, and some of those habits are not good. But when in the process of completing my album, preparing for the live recording, I really told myself, I said, listen, you will sleep when everything is done. I was barely sleeping. Rehearsals, church, life, everything. I was not sleeping. I said, listen, I had all kind of different concealers. I did everything, you name it. And I tried to keep hydrated as best as I could, but I was not sleeping. I was not resting. And I assumed that rest is the reward for finishing the work. But if you think about it, when the work is finished, there is still more work to be done. So I can make it through a live recording and I can release the album, but now you got to sing. So if you wait until the work is finished, if you wait until the house is built, if you wait until the book is finished, what more strength will you have to fully execute what you have completed? So rest is not the reward at the end of the work. Rest is a part of the work where you take time, recalibrate, replenish, and say, okay, let me get my momentum back. Let me get my stride back. According to health experts, chronic stress affects sleep quality, energy levels, concentration, mood, and even physical health. Many people are not simply tired from activity. They are just tired from carrying that emotional and mental burdens every day. So let's deal with the first one. Physical exhaustion. Physical exhaustion occurs when the body has depleted its energy and has not received adequate recovery. Constant fatigue, frequent headaches. Oh Lord Jesus. Listen how I talk him. Okay. Constant fatigue, frequent headaches, lack of motivation. I'm talking to you. Yes. Poor sleep quality, where you're going to sleep, but the sleep, when the sleep just ain't good. Like, it's not a good sleep. You know those,
Okay, let me try to describe it. You can go to sleep and it still not feel like, okay, I enjoyed this rest. That's the best way I can say it, right? There is no replenishing from it, because the mind, although your body is in the bed and your head on the pillow, your mind is still going. So the whole time you're sleeping, you're thinking, or you're trying to process something. You know, like when you know you have an early flight and your mind on you like, okay, don't sleep long. The sleep isn't good, because there is still something going on behind the scenes, although your body is in a rest mode. All right. You are constantly tense. You start to feel sluggish throughout the day. You're dragging into work. You're dragging into church. You're dragging into your house. You have no strength. And I want to say to you that, you know, lack of sleep isn't the only issue. Let's really lock in on what's going on in your mind. Because believe it or not, your mind controls your physical body. Hello? So you could say, okay, I'm not thinking about it. You could say, I'm not stressing about it. But your body carries that stress. And you know you got poor nutrition. You can't, listen, Esso Ducky, you got Bamboo got all your money. Wendy's got all your money. All the fast food places have all your money. Poor nutrition. So you're not giving your body things that will give it energy. Overworking. You work double for 8 months. Every day you're picking up an extra shift. And then you kind of figure out why you can't produce, why you can't, you know, why is this thing not shifting for me? I want to say this, and even when it comes to that physical exhaustion, point number one, we need to practice intentional rest. And yes, this means that you're going to have to tell somebody, no, I can't make it. I cannot do it. And even if that's not the case, ask yourself these questions. Am I resting or am I simply distracting myself? What habits have I picked up that are draining my physical energy? Let's move to emotional exhaustion. Emotional exhaustion is the feeling of being emotionally depleted from carrying stress, worry, responsibilities, disappointment, or the expectations of others. And I'm going to say that again. Emotional exhaustion is the feeling of being emotionally depleted from carrying stress, worry, responsibilities, disappointments, or expectations of others. You start to feel numb. Nothing brings you joy. Life doesn't satisfy you. It's not fulfilling. You are always anxious. You start to feel emotionally disconnected. You start to live life just day by day. I watched, I think it was a TikTok or Facebook reel that a lady said,

Okay, you need to reel it in. So you think that, you know, because you're moving or because you're getting things done, there is still no exhaustion. Your exhaustion may not be physical. You can still show up on time. You can still get the job done. But emotionally, you are numb. You are lacking joy. You have increased anxiety. You are anxious about everything. And you start feeling emotionally disconnected. And you know, many persons are carrying family pressures, financial stress, relationship issues, workplace demands, and of course, that unresolved hurt. Because you expected someone to do something, you expected someone to be something, and it didn't work out the way you anticipated. It didn't work out to what you wanted it to be. And if we are honest with ourselves, many of us are walking through this life emotionally exhausted. You barely can focus. The things that you wrote down on your vision board or wrote down in your book or wrote down in your phone, in your notes that you want to accomplish this year, you cannot even develop the capacity emotionally to process it. And that's why we experience so much delay. I've been talking about this delay for a while now. We experience delay, setback after setback, and we blame everything except that emotional exhaustion. We blame it on other persons taking long. But what really is happening is that your body is now in a mode of survival. And when in survival mode, what isn't needed just to live, it doesn't matter. So you can't pursue a dream. You can't pursue a passion. You can't have healthy relationships. You can't have joy because as far as your body, your nervous system is concerned, listen, we in overload. We don't have time. We don't have time to think about that. We don't have time to process that. You're dealing with family pressures. You're dealing with financial issues. Listen, honestly, from you see the price of gas, relationship issues, you barely have time to even sit down and communicate healthy, in a healthy manner. With your friend, with your spouse, with your leaders, everyone. And listen, I want you, even as you are listening, whether you're tuned in via Glory FM on Facebook, YouTube, or even rewatching this broadcast, I want you to go in your phone, right? And especially if you have an iPhone, the last person you call, press the call button. That person has a level of stress. That person has some kind of pressure, some kind of demand they are dealing with. Let's take it easy on one another. Yes, I know I need you to show up, but listen, how you showing up matters to me. Take a minute, take a break. The other day something came up and someone asked me my opinion. I said, listen, go do it. You need it. The body eventually responds to emotional overload. You got to do some emotional check-ins. Ask yourself, what am I carrying that I was never meant to carry alone? Or as a matter of fact, what am I carrying that I was never meant to carry? The reason sometimes we are emotionally exhausted or experiencing that emotional overload is simply because we are carrying what we were never meant to carry. Take on my burden, for it is light and my yoke is easy, says the Lord. We are carrying the Lord's burdens. And if you're not carrying the Lord's burden, you pick up your friend burden, you pick up mommy burden, daddy burden, everybody burden. But listen, you were never meant to carry it. And if

you are honest, and we're going to get there in a moment, that comparison, that looking over the fence, that constant, I don't have what they have. I don't get to do what they do. Anonymous texted me, say, boy, you're on it today. No, for real. What am I carrying that I was never meant to carry? What assignment have you taken up? You know you don't even like to sing. Why you want to sing? Now you stress out because you gotta show up to praise team practice. What assignment? You know you in business to win that. Stop. And then we wonder why we are always tired. Listen to me, your purpose, your dream, God hasn't designed that to make you exhausted. we really got to get it together, you know, because what am I carrying? Who am I carrying that I was never meant to carry? See, you know what your problem is? You want to help everybody. Everybody who cry wolf, that's a new case for you to handle. New case for you to handle. And you know why? Because you are avoiding something in you. Let's take it there. Right? Listen, Anonymous. Listen, the anonymous text coming in hot. No, for real. Anonymous text to say, new case. Yes, this is a new case for you to handle. Secret detective. Yes. No one could beat you, Mr. Sherlock Holmes. No one can beat you. You got to figure it out for everybody. You got to find solution for everybody. But you know something? You're getting nothing done. You are getting nothing done. You want to save everybody, baby Jesus? Jeebus, we call you baby Jesus because you, honestly, because what? Anonymous Texas says, awesome show today. Thank you so much. What are we doing? Who are we carrying? What are we carrying that we were never meant to carry? Because you struggle with that insecurity, you improve to somebody so bad that, listen, I can do all things. And it ain't through Christ, you know. You're doing this through you. You want to do all things. You want to be everywhere. You want to be a part of everything. And this is causing your hindrance. What you do will either be a stumbling block to you or a stepping stone. But because we refuse to let go of some of these things that we were never meant to carry. All right. You be encouraged. Finally, spiritual exhaustion. Spiritual exhaustion occurs when a person becomes disconnected. We talked about this. We talked about this yesterday. When a person becomes disconnected from their source of meaning, purpose, identity, and faith. I recall, so I have a MacBook, right? I have an iPhone, and I think this happens with all devices, but I'm just going to use this for an example. Maybe a year ago, my phone was dying, right? And if you know me, pray for me. I tell the people of God, I can't have no electric car because honestly, y'all can always see me on the side of the road because I forget to charge the car. That sound like me, right? So my phone is maybe on what, 5%? As a matter of fact, let me see how. Okay, I'm not doing too bad today. My phones are charged today. Yay, Joe, right? So my phone was dying. Maybe it was on 5 or 10%.
And I connected, there was no outlet. So I had to connect my phone to my computer to charge. No problem. Immediately, my phone recognized, listen, you are connected to your computer. And my computer recognized, listen, this is an additional accessory. And do you want to sync? Do you want to download? And you, and I'm going somewhere with this, you can be in the presence of God and, you know, getting charged, receiving strength to go out, do your job or however, but you could reject the downloads from another device. We are rejecting, and the reason that there is so much spiritual exhaustion is that we have settled for just being powered up and not being filled. The computer, this is a natural device, man-made. It asks the question, do you want to sync these devices? So when we get in the presence of God, we're not syncing. Yes, you may be receiving power and strength, and power or being charged is different from being filled or synced. It means that the information that comes from one device goes to another device, and the two devices now communicate. What am I saying? The reason that we are experiencing so much spiritual exhaustion is because we go into the presence of God just to get our daily fix. We don't go, oh God, help me, Holy Ghost. We don't go with the expectation of sinking. We don't go with the expectation of, you know, opening ourselves to God and being transparent. And I use the scripture reference of the woman at the well, you know, when Jesus, and she's telling Jesus about worship, and, you know, this is where our forefathers, they would go up and they would, you know, worship here and all of these things. And Jesus, you know, really deals with her. And then at the end of it all, he said, a time is coming, and the time is now, that those that worship must worship in spirit and in truth. And that truth in the context of the scripture really means with full transparency, with full honesty, that you can come into my presence. I'm not asking you to be deep. I'm not asking you to tell me all of the fancy words, the enticing words of man's wisdom. No, just be transparent. And if you are honest, if you are transparent, you feel empty in spite of all your successes. You don't know your purpose. You have lost passion. You started feeling distant because you just wanted to get powered up. You praying to get powered up. More prayer, more power. Listen, no one can beat you. More prayer, more power. But the same you who pray in every day, still spiritually exhausted? Uh-oh. Let's talk about it. Many people are trying to pour from an empty cup. Yes, you, apostle. Yes, you, pastor. Yes, you, bishop, evangelist, teacher. Yes, you, prophet, prophetess. Yes, you, podcaster. Pouring from an empty cup. Content creator, pouring from an empty cup. Songwriter, pouring from an empty cup. Business owner, pouring from an empty cup. So you are constantly striving without fulfillment. See, we think that just our phones need to charge, but, you know, they need to sync. You get around an Apple device, they will say, "Oh, keep holding close so that we could share information." But we don't want to hold God close like that. For believers, spiritual exhaustion often happens when
Well, worship becomes routine. It's just the thing you do. Busyness replaces that intimacy, and we talked about that yesterday. I want to encourage you to take some time, recalibrate, worship, reflect, return, and listen. We talked about it. I can't remember the first R, but I know either it's recognize. I'm going to find it. Recognize, repent, and return. Yes. Recognize, repent, and return. Get back into worship. Get back into true prayer. Not the vain babblings. Not the you speaking in all kind of Nigerian and Spanish, Creole tongues to prove that you have a spiritual walk with God. No, I'm not talking about that. I'm talking about the real prayer that transforms you, that becomes a mirror to you. That's what I'm talking about. Earlier I mentioned that chronic comparison. Chronic comparison is the ongoing habit of measuring your life, your progress, your appearance, your success, your relationships, or even achievements against others. And this can create exhaustion. You are constantly chasing someone else's. Yes, thank you so much. You are constantly, listen, chasing someone else's timeline. Thank you so much, Anonymous Text. Anonymous Texter says, remember, repent, and return. We have to. We have social media where it creates these unrealistic standards. That chronic comparison will have you celebrating others. And see, and this is where we get confused, you know. You think that because you are celebrating others, oh man, listen, when it was your time, I shout. I just need you to shout for my time. But no, you while you celebrating someone else, you are still criticizing yourself. And that brings about exhaustion. So your exhaustion has nothing to do with lack of sleep. It has everything to do with some of these things that we have taken on, that it's not God. All right. You never feel like you're doing enough. You always on to something next. What? And it's not, you know, being progressive. But you're more so thinking about how I could be better than this person. How I could do this better than this person. Comparison steals joy. All right. It steals peace. It steals gratitude. Your boyfriend bring you a whole tingum of flowers. But you comparing his flowers to your friend who boyfriend buy her a car. And you want to put that pressure of purchasing a car. Man, I know I'm talking, you know, y'all gonna be all right. You want him buy you a car. But see, when you compare the exterior, you don't know what people dealing with. You're one good boyfriend. You're one good husband. You're one good wife. You're one good girlfriend. Listen, and I'm going to stick this right here. You don't miss the water till the well run dry. Mine. That's what one of them is saying. Mine. Mine the comparison. Mine. Anonymous text will say, you spitting, woman of God. No, mine. Hi, hello. One man's trash is another man's treasure. You keep playing with your things. Keep playing with your movie, your jam. You keep playing.
One man's trash is another man's treasure. This comparison will steal your peace. It will steal your contentment. You will not be content with anything, no matter how much they do. I'm just a messenger today. Many people aren't tired from their lives, you know. They're not tired because they're just doing so many things. They have so many tasks. They are tired trying to keep up with someone else's. You go on Facebook, you go on TikTok, you go on Instagram, and you see them wearing the name brand this and the name brand that, and they buying this and they buying that, and they are the luxury hauls. And you go right there and say, you know something? I need to get this money. I need to record me going in the luxury stores. And I'm not saying that you don't deserve luxury. Listen, go get it. But while you're getting it, ask yourself this question. Am I doing this because I saw someone else do it? Or am I doing it because this is what I really want? You go and buy that shoe, that luxury shoe that looks so ugly. Oak to the glee. Yes, I said it. It's ugly. You buy them tennis, that what else? The jacket, the shirt. You live in the Bahamas. It's hot, baby. You cannot wear that fur coat. I serious, y'all. I serious. But my point is this. Many people are not tired from their lives. They are tired simply because, and you know, listen, hear me, good, and I don't mean it from a place of judgment, but you tired trying to keep up with somebody else. Instead of asking what this person is doing, how this person got successful, ask, what has God called me to do? And this is my final point to you today. This is where self-care comes in. Self-care is the intentional practice of protecting and nurturing, hear it, your physical, emotional, mental, and spiritual well-being. Self-care. Self-care is not selfish. It's not avoiding responsibility. It's not luxury spending. It is not escaping reality. You know what it is? It's setting boundaries. It's not comparing. It's protecting your peace. It's prioritizing rest. It's managing stress. It is healthy communication. Listen, we could go on. You cannot pour. If there was nothing that you remember from today's show, you cannot pour from an empty cup. And not only that, even if your cup is filled, what it's filled with matters. Because some of us have some filled cups and it's full of garbage. It's full of dirt. It's full of grime. It's full of grease. Yes, I'm talking to you. So while your cup may not be empty, what is it filled with? You cannot pour from an empty or dirty cup. Rest is productive. It is not the reward when you finish a thing. It is while you work. Go to the beach. Put your foot in the sand. Go in the water a little bit. If you can't swim, wear your life jacket. Have someone along with you. Come on. Boundaries preserve your energy. You know, first thing in the morning, you can't deal with all that talking. Listen. For those who need to reach me, you know how to reach me when it's urgent. Put some boundaries in place. When you take care of yourself, you can take care of people better. When you are mentally, emotionally, spiritually, physically healthy, you can show up in the world
ask yourself this question. And I had a lot, I had to tell you, ask a lot of questions today. What am I doing regularly that replenishes me? Am I just going, or am I being replenished? I want to end today's show by saying this. Not all tiredness is physical. Sometimes your body, it is tired. Sometimes your emotions, they are tired. Sometimes your spirit becomes weary and tired. The goal isn't to get more sleep. It isn't to get the blackout curtains. It isn't to turn your AC to the coldest. No. The goal is to identify what part of you is exhausted. When you identify that part, then you give that part attention. You give that care, and then restoration, and the restoration that it needs. Your exhaustion may not be a sign that you're weak. It could be a sign that you've been carrying too much, or what was never yours, for too long. So the final question is this. What if the answer isn't doing more? What if the answer is learning when to rest, release, and reconnect? That's it for today's show. I want to say a special thank you for all those tuned in via Glory 93.9 FM, all those on Facebook, YouTube, and of course, our worldwide listeners. Thank you to our anonymous texters. 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Remember, every Monday through Friday, same place, same time, favorite person, favorite station, right here on Glory FM. Listen, I want to say thank you so much for spending this hour with me. And know that all tiredness is not because of lack of sleep. Sometimes we are carrying things that we were never meant to carry. Huh? And if you need to identify that place, replenish, reconnect, get in the gym, get in prayer. Maybe get into some counseling. Maybe spending some time, you know, debunking some of those negative thought processes. Maybe it's time for that. We are halfway in this year, and I am refusing to let you as a shifter move any further without recognizing the area of the true exhaustion. Until tomorrow, keep it locked and always loaded. This is Give Thanks by Ty Tribbett.

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And

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1: 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No matter how hard we try to protect our kids, sooner or later they'll come face to face with the world's value system and start feeling the pressure to conform to it. 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
0: There was a time when there was a Judeo-Christian framework by which our culture was defined, where a biblical worldview, even if you weren't a Christian, was understood, valued, respected, and supported. That is no longer our reality. You can almost name the category and see within it the decline. Language that used to be only kept for cable television has now become network normal. Even inside the church, people are coming up with new definitions. They want God to be politically correct. They want God to seem acceptable to the culture. Regardless of what he says, his word says, people are overdosing on reality television, putting themselves in the circumstances of others so they could piggyback off the reality of others. I regularly hear on television, they will talk about the opinions of the people are shifting, that they no longer view things as they used to view them. And the great tragedy is that the opinions of Christians are shifting with them, as though God checks with polls before he decides what is legit versus illegit. So how are saints to function in a secular culture? This was the situation in the book of Daniel. Daniel chapter 1, verse 2 says, the Lord gave Jehoiakim, king of Judah, into his hand. That is, into the hand of Nebuchadnezzar. Nebuchadnezzar is the king of Babylon. Babylon is a secular society, a pagan society led by a man named Nebuchadnezzar. God's people in the southern kingdom, Judah, had rebelled against God. And when they rebelled against God, watch this, when God's people rebelled against God, he turned them over to secularism. He turned them over to the king of Babylon. He turns them over. He takes the vessels from the house of God. He invades the church. He brings them to the land of Shinar, to the house of his God. So the secular God takes over the Christian God. The government secular invades the church spiritually and takes the church and secularizes it. That is, he goes into God's people, in the God's house, get God's stuff and puts it in his God's house. Because secularism is a religion. You have to understand that. It's a man-made religion. It's humanism, but it is a religion. So when secular people tell you they have no religion, oh yeah, they do. It's just a religion of man. So Nebuchadnezzar takes from God's people, from God's house, and inculcates it into his secular system. Then the king makes an order, verse 3, to Ashpenaz, the chief of the officials, to bring some of the sons of Israel, the creme de la creme, cream of the crop, including some from the royal family and the nobles, youth, teenagers, in whom there was no defect, who were good looking, showing intelligence in every branch of wisdom, endowed with understanding, discerning knowledge, who had the ability for serving in the king's court, and he ordered him to teach them the literature and language of the Chaldeans. In other words, let's get the next generation. Let's get these young teenagers and let's bring them into our secular culture and let's Babylonianize them. Let's reshape their thinking into who we are, not where they came from. Let's get church up out of them. Let's get their God away from them. And let's reorient them, So how do they do that? The first thing they do is isolate them from their spiritual heritage. They remove them from Israel, from the house of God, to Babylon, to the house of idols, and they relocate them in order to re-educate them. When you send your high school student off to college, you have to understand you're relocating them. In fact, you don't have to send them to college to relocate them, because in many of our high schools, they get to undo 8 hours a day, which you give them 2 hours a week. You bring them to church, hour and 40 minutes, hour and 45 minutes, 2 hours a week, they get a little something, something. They are in another system 8 hours a day that may or may not reinforce the values that you have as a parent. And in fact, you don't even have to be a kid, because some of you, when you go to work 8 hours a day, are being isolated from the value system you may hear for 2 hours on Sunday. Because the people you're around, the philosophies they have, the worldview they possess, the language they use, the discussions they have, the things they do may be absolutely, totally in antithesis to the worldview you were taught, raised in. Oh, some of you been to college. You know what I'm talking about. You know what it is to walk away from God because you're surrounded by secularism, by a different viewpoint. In fact, you don't even get to become an atheist until you go to college, because you have to be edumacated out of theism, out of a view of God. He says, let's bring these young people over and let's isolate them so that they're not being reinforced by their God-centered worldview, their theistic orientation to life. Let's not only isolate them, let's re-educate them. Because the end of verse 4 says, teach them the literature and language of the Chaldeans. Chaldean means Babylonian. In other words, let's bring them to school. In fact, he goes on to say they were given a 3-year scholarship. Now, if you're going to a Babylonian school located in a Babylonian city by Babylonian teachers reading Babylonian literature, then you're going to start to think like a Babylonian. You're going to start to think like the culture's influence on you. You're going to read their books and their thinking and their orientation and their mindset. You're going to begin to formulate your views of what's right and wrong, good and bad, up and down, based on the information overload you are receiving. And today, even if it's not a school, you watch television enough, it's information overload. Because it's 24 hours a day, more stations than you can ever tune into. It's overload. It's news overload. It's data overload. He says, let's take 3 years, let's give them a scholarship so they don't even have to pay for it, and let's Babylonianize them. Let's indoctrinate them in the language and the literature. I want them talking Babylonian talk.
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1: 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I'll repeat that information after the second part of today's lesson. Here's Dr. Evans picking up our study in the first chapter of Daniel.
0: Verse 5, the king appointed for them a daily ration of the king's choice food and the wine which the king drank. Let's create hopes and dreams and opportunities and fanfare. Let's make them feel good. Because if we make them feel good, they're going to want to be in Babylon. They're going to want to hang out with the rich and the famous. And then let's do something else. Let's rename them. Their names coming out of Israel, verse 6, was Daniel, Hananiah, Mishael, and Azariah. But we're going to rename them. We have to raise the question, why did they have to change the guy's names? Why can't you just call them what their mama called them? Why we got to change the name? So let's learn a little Hebrew right now. Two of the Hebrew boys' names back home when they were born and their mamas named them was Daniel and Mishael. Please notice that those two names end with L, E-L. The other two, Hananiah, Azariah, their names end with Iah, I-A-H. So now we learn a little bit about their mama and their daddy, because they're the ones who named them. The ones whose name begins or ends with L, L is the Old Testament word for Elohim, God. It's the singular of the plural. In the beginning, God, Elohim, created the heavens and the earth. That's plural because God is plural in his person. It's a majestic plural. God is three persons composed of one God, or making one God, three different persons, making the singular God, Elohim. But if you just want to designate it singular, God said, let us make man, plural. Then he said, he made man singular. So you can make Elohim the plural God, or you can use El. Iah, I-A-H, is Yah. Hallelujah. Hallelujah means praise. Yah means God. So those two boys were named after Jehovah, which is God's self-revealing name. So now we learn a little bit about these four boys, mama and daddy. They wanted these boys to be baptized with God's name so that they could never get away from God. Because every time you call their name, they had to be reminded of El or Ayah. They had to be reminded that they had a God stamp on them. Your job, mothers and fathers, is to stamp your children with God so that when they go to Babylon, their name has already been stamped on them. Because when Babylon gets them, it's going to try to rename them. Daniel Googled food in a foreign land. And when Daniel Googled food in a foreign land, up pops Exodus chapter 34, verses 14 and 15. I am a jealous God, and in the foreign land, they're going to try to feed you food that have been sacrificed to a foreign God and then ask you to come eat with them. You ought to be smart enough, Daniel, to know this food is not just about eating. This food is about fellowshipping around their God, because we've already been told in verses 1 and 2 that he took out of the house of God and brought into his house that served his God. He knew the food had been offered to God. So he knew to fellowship around the food was not just to eat, it was to fellowship with Babylon's God. He knew that this was about idolatry, about the worship of another God. And I hope you understand that's what the culture is offering you today in the name of secularism, in the name of political correctness. What they're offering you is another God. I don't want you to miss something. He would not eat the king's food, but he did take the king's job. He did accept the king's salary. You see that when you read the chapter. Because God is not asking you to isolate yourself from the culture. I mean, you got to work somewhere. You got to earn money doing something. He even wound up going to the king's school for 3 years. He went to a secular university. The issue is not, did he go to a secular university, is did he lose his identity in a secular university? The issue is not that he worked on a secular job. The issue is, did he lose his identity on the secular job in which he worked? The issue was not, did he make a good salary? He's working in the king's court. He's going to be well paid. In fact, he climbs the ladder of success very rapidly in the king's court, because even the king wants somebody he can trust, and even the king wants somebody who's going to make him more profitable. The problem is not that he worked that job. The issue is that the job didn't work him. Daniel said, I've got my limitations. I'm going to work for you. I'm going to do good for you. The company's going to benefit because I'm here and working hard and being productive. But you have to understand, I have my boundaries. College student, your friends ought to know there's certain parties I don't go to. There are certain things I don't participate in because they have religious connotations against God. Verse 9. Now God granted Daniel favor and compassion in the sight of the commander of the officials. Okay, wait a minute. Stick with me here. In verse 8, we got, but Daniel. In verse 9, we got, now God. Everybody wants God's favor, God's compassion, God's blessing when they've made absolutely no commitment. They haven't said, I'm taking my stand with God, and then see now God. We want to see God now, like we want to be blessed first, and then we promise what we're going to commit after we get blessed. That's called backwards Christian soldiers. God's not going to make the decision for you. He will honor the decision if it's the right one made, but he will not make the decision for you, because then you're no longer the free agent he created you to be. But he will respond to the right decision. You're saying, God, bless me in my career. And God's trying to see whether you've made up your mind. Are you taking him into that career, or you just want him to bless you even though you're going to forget him in your career? This is radical stuff. It used to not be radical stuff because a lot of the people that were around you were like you. Now you will find yourself like Daniel and the three Hebrew boys, the odd man out. To make up your mind and not go with the crowd and not be politically correct, you're going to find yourself the oddball. Let me tell you now, when you don't go with what's politically correct, when you won't go the way of the crowd, when you seek to be a Daniel in a Babylon and still retain the L on your name. I ain't talking about going to church. I'm talking about not eating the meat. I'm talking about not compromising with the standards of God in order to be accepted by the culture. America is primed for decline. You're watching a generation without conscience. Hope you're seeing it. All this stuff that you're seeing kids doing at younger and younger age is because they have no conscience. They don't have a sense of this is wrong, this is shameful. They don't feel that bad about it. Because all the systems out there has made it sound like it's okay. And everybody's doing it. And you don't have to feel bad about it. And it's no longer sinful. It's no longer evil. It's no longer something you should refrain from. It's no longer something you should say, that's not right. Yeah, I did it and it was wrong. It's now the end thing. And yes, you are going to look weird because you're living in a culture that says it's no longer weird. So you're going to look strange when you make up your mind. But that's not how I roll, because I got L on the back of my name, or Aya on the back of my name. And how did you get L on the back of your name and Aya on the back of your name? And then you can say, let me tell you about my mama and my daddy. They named me this, and every time I looked up, it was God this and God that, and Jesus this and Jesus that, and the Bible this and the Bible that. Yeah, your kid's not going to like it. It's going to get on your nerves. But when Babylon tries to own them, you've given them a name to remember and something to reel them back in if they depart. Train up a child in the way he should go, and when he is old, he will not depart from. You will give God a fishing reel and a line to reel them back in on. So don't think you're wasting your time when you pray with them and pray for them and ask them, what did you learn in Sunday school, and have devotions with them. I know they're falling asleep. I know they're not paying attention. I know it looks like they're not interested. But if you give them L on the back of their name, Aya on the back of their name, you have given them something for God to use when Babylon takes over.
1: 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Blessings come from God, but not just from God. Tomorrow, Dr. Evans touches on the importance of the blessings we pass on and what to do if they were never passed on to us. Right now, though, let's listen as Dr. Evans wraps up today's teaching.
0: And so what is God calling us to be? He's calling us to be saints in a secular society. He's calling us to go against the grain when the grain is going against God. Because that system out there is sophisticated. Nebuchadnezzar has got this thing organized to keep God out, to redefine value systems, to redefine morality, to redefine order, to redefine. That system is been set up to own you. That is, unless you know your name.

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1: Open the cash register. I'll get the you-know-what in the back.
2: Right.
3: What?
4: What's going on?
1: Go on, open the cash register and no one will get hurt.
4: What's happening?
5: I think we're being robbed.
4: What?
3: You are robbing my store?
1: Yeah, now quit stalling and open the, you know, register. I don't like having this kid around.
6: What? You're afraid she'll give the police our description? Like I said, she's the perfect hostage.
7: Jenny, you're blind in sight only. But you have other senses that you use to compensate for that loss. What I want to do is help use your other senses with your memory to construct a... Well, let's call it a sound picture of what you know.
8: I'm the victim of a robbery as well.
3: What?
9: Brace yourself, Eugene. Your car was the getaway car.
8: What?
9: Eugene, you said some things were stolen from your dorm room?
8: Yes, sir, my laptop.
9: Anything else?
8: Not that I was aware of.
9: I think you'd better go back and look again.
8: Oh, no.
9: What's wrong?
8: The hard drive on my computer where all the files were kept, it's been reformatted. Gone. Everything is gone.
9: What's gone, Eugene?
8: My files. Everything. They've been completely erased.
6: Okay, Abraham Lincoln, you sit right there and be a good girl.
1: Maybe we should tie her up.
6: Nah, she wouldn't be dumb enough to try to run away. It's not like she can see where she's going.
1: You're not going to try and run away, are you, Abe? We're three flights up and I wouldn't want anything to, you know, happen to you.
7: So, the room, if it was a room, was three flights up and sounded how?
4: Empty. Definitely empty. They sat me in an old wooden chair. It creaked, and I felt the leg of an old wooden table with my foot. But it had that echoey sound, like there wasn't any other furniture. Oh, and the doors creaked, and our feet swished on the floor like it was covered with dirt. No carpet.
10: You're getting into the swing of this now, aren't you, Jenny?
4: I think so, Dad.
7: You're doing wonderfully. Now, what else happened?
1: Okay, let's get changed. Ouch! That hurts.
6: You need to use the remover. You'll tear off a layer of skin doing it like that.
1: I just want to get on with it. I don't like having this kid around.
7: I suppose we can forget Mr. Holstein's and Katrina's descriptions of the culprits.
10: Why?
7: They were obviously wearing disguises.
10: How do you know?
7: Did you smell anything, Jenny?
4: Yeah, something that smelled kind of like paint or glue. Mm-hmm. And something like nail polish or nail remover. That kind of thing.
7: See, Mr. Roberts, they used spirit and remover for their makeup. False mustaches, wigs.
10: I see.
7: I must tell Captain Quinn that they're looking for men based on the wrong descriptions. You heard them changing clothes, correct?
4: Yeah.
7: To be expected.
4: One of them got shy and went into the next room.
7: Oh, their hideout had a second room. Now, that's good to know. What then, Jenny?
6: All right, so the plan is what?
1: I'll get rid of the car while you take the kid back to Odyssey in the, you know, pickup truck.
6: What, are you nuts?
7: Ah, now there's a missing piece.
4: What?
7: The one said he'd get rid of the car, Mr. Meltzner's car, the one found in Odenton. But once he got rid of it, how did he return to his partner?
10: Maybe his partner picked him up.
7: Maybe so. It's worth noting for Captain Quinn. Mr. Meltzner's car was found in Odenton, near a gas station. An employee of the gas station may have seen something. How you doing, Jenny? You must be getting tired.
4: Yeah, I am. But I don't want to stop. I don't want the trail to get cold.
7: I appreciate that. But you won't be helpful if your mind isn't sharp and focused.
4: Yeah.
7: Let's take a break. Rest for tonight, and we'll start again first thing in the morning.
4: Okay.
7: In the meantime, I'll see what's keeping our good friend Mr. Holstein, and find out what he can tell me about this rare book of his.
3: Ooh, then what?
11: So I said to the scoundrels, you must not lay a glove or any other foreign or domestic object upon this fair maiden's head. And they were so intimidated by my presence that I gave them that they hit me again and again until I had no choice but to fall on the ground.
3: Ooh.
11: But they were not without their bruises, let me tell you that for nothing.
7: Mr. Holstein?
11: Excuse me while I assist this person that I have never seen before.
12: But Fred, if you never saw her before, how do you know it's her?
11: Oh, my, that is an excellent question. I'll get back to you on that. Yes, how may I be of your help?
7: I'm Detective Ethan from the County Sheriff's Office. I've been assigned to this case.
11: Detective, I am so sorry. I could not come to you right away, but I could not close my shop.
7: Oh, that's all right. May I ask you a few questions?
11: Yeah, but I have already had a lengthy convulsion with Captain Quinn.
7: I'm sure you have. But I want to know about this rare book they stole.
11: Oh, yeah. The first edition Haugard book. So tragic to have it only a few hours and then, poof, it is in villainous fingers.
7: Who did you order it for?
11: I found it for Dr. Marcus at the college. And you can be sure for certain he was very disappointed not to have a book that he so wanted to have.
7: Well, I'm not a book collector, so you'll have to help me. Was the Haugard book rare enough for someone to want to steal?
11: It is, of course, funny that you mentioned that, because I have been thinking all day about it. It has been jiggling at the back of my neck, as you say. It is on the tip of my toes. They stole that book, but they left other, more precious first edition books that were sitting nearby.
7: Meaning?
11: Exactly, yeah. I can only suspect that they were not knowledgeable thieves with knowingness. Maybe they overheard my talk with Katrina about the book.
7: So, as a theory, you're saying that they thought it would be a quick and easy theft?
11: That is not what I said, but it sounds pretty good to me.
7: You know, that doesn't quite line up.
11: I didn't think so either.
7: This whole robbery seemed awfully planned for the culprits to simply decide to take the book on the spur of the moment. I'm going to have to think about this.
11: And I will, too. I love solving mysteries. I have an entire book section devoted to them.
7: One other thing.
11: Yeah, what?
7: Was the book in an envelope of some sort?
11: Oh, no. Slap your tongue. A book like that would never be put in an envelope. You put such books in sturdy boxes. In fact, I remember seeing the book sticking out of the K knapsack when the one crook emerged from the back room. Naturally, I was cross that he would treat such a fine edition so poorly. Why do you ask?
7: Just more to think about. Well, I'll let you get back to your story.
11: Thank you, Detective. Come again in a short time.
4: Thank you, Mr. Holstein.
11: Now, where was I?
0: You were sprawled on the floor.
11: No, I wasn't. Not yet. Oh, yeah. As I was saying, I wrestled them both to the floor. And only after one hit me with a large reference dictionary did I succumb.
0: The old hit him with a large reference dictionary trick. Know it well.
9: Detective Ethan.
7: Captain Quinn.
9: Burke said I'd find you here.
7: Nice night, isn't it?
9: No time to notice. How's it going with Jenny?
7: Oh, she's a tough kid. She's helping out a lot. But unfortunately, the more I learn, the less some of this makes sense.
9: You're telling me. You want to compare notes?
7: Yeah. Did you send someone over to talk to the employees of the gas station?
9: In Odenton. Mm-hmm. Yeah. But nobody noticed anything unusual. At least, nothing we can use.
7: How did you find the car?
9: One of the kids at the gas station has a police monitor. He heard the description of the car and noticed it sitting there. We estimate the suspects dropped it off around 5.
7: Around the same time Jenny was dropped off at the police station. So, it's safe to say the one suspect then drove over in the pickup truck and got his partner.
9: Yeah, that's a reasonable guess. But there's another angle to this whole thing.
7: Oh?
9: Eugene Meltzner's dorm room was broken into, and whoever did it stole his laptop computer and his computer disks and then erased everything on his large desktop computer. It's fair to assume that this same person or persons then stole Eugene's car.
7: The getaway car.
9: Right. I asked him to compile a list of everything he had on that computer.
7: You think it's all connected?
9: I don't know. What do you think?
7: I don't have enough information to think yet. Right now, it's just a lot of scattered pieces. My mind's too fogged to put them together. You booked me a room at the Odyssey Hotel?
9: Yep.
7: Good. I think I'll go get some sleep.
9: Wait a minute. You didn't tell me what you've learned. We're supposed to compare notes, remember?
7: Tomorrow, when the fog is cleared, Captain Quinn. Tomorrow. Tomorrow.
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7: All right, Jenny, we've had a good night's sleep, a delicious breakfast, compliments of your parents, and now I need you to think about that hideout again. Now, forget the room, forget what they said. Think about the sounds outside, okay? Sounds outside. And then see if you can describe them.
4: I'll do my best.
6: Okay, Abraham Lincoln, you sit right there and be a good girl.
1: Maybe we should tie her up.
7: Jenny, what do you hear?
4: A horn or something. I could hear it in the distance. Like the kind on a big truck. And trucks driving back and forth. You know how they have that low rumble and the sound of gears shifting? And that beeping they make when they back up. Maybe bulldozers.
7: Go on.
4: Hammering. Definitely hammering.
7: What kind of hammering? Tack hammers? Nails? Jackhammering?
4: Pounding. Like chiseling. But maybe some jackhammering, too.
7: A construction site. Is that what it sounded like?
4: Maybe. And there's one sound I can't figure out. Kind of like a woodpecker. No, a machine gun.
7: A machine gun? You mean like on TV?
4: Sort of. But more like the machine guns in those old gangster movies.
7: A machine gun. But no other gun sounds?
4: No, just that one.
7: A firing range, maybe?
4: I don't know.
7: Describe it for me.
4: I can't. I mean, it sounds like a machine gun. That's the only way to describe it.
7: Oh, okay. So we have what sounds like a construction site, except for the weird machine gun noise. If you heard it again, could you identify it?
4: Sure.
7: Good girl. Officer Spector.
18: Yes, Detective.
7: I want you to get a hold of some sound effect discs.
18: You're kidding. Where would I find something like that?
7: Try the local radio stations or a recording studio. They must have some on hand.
18: Yes, ma'am, if you say so.
7: I say so. And you better find Captain Quinn. We need to talk.

0: No, that's not it.
1: Okay, well, let's try the next track. How about this?
0: Nope.
1: Okay, and the next one?
2: What's going on here?
3: Sound effect disc from a local recording studio. We're trying to identify some of the sounds Jenny heard outside our suspect's hideout.
2: Like looking through mug shots of sound. I don't know. That's a new twist. Any luck?
3: Not yet. How about you?
1: Detective Ethan?
3: Yes? Did you find something?
1: No. I think we may need a break, though.
0: It's all starting to sound the same. I'm getting the sound effects confused with what I remember.
3: Okay, Jenny. Just take a break.
2: What kind of sound effects are you listening to?
3: Construction sites. At least that's what it sounded like to her.
2: Aha. Well, then we're on the same track.
3: Are we?
2: Yeah. We did an analysis of the dirt and dust covering Eugene Meltzner's car, and it's pretty normal for Odyssey and the surrounding area. But curiously, there was a layer of concrete dust, and the wheel wells had a kind of clay a car might get at a construction site where the ground is torn up by heavy machinery.
3: Yes, but Jenny remembers an odd sound, something like the sound of an old machine gun in gangster movies. Wait a minute. Did you say concrete dust?
2: Uh-huh. The car was covered with it.
3: But would a construction site have... Maybe we have this the wrong way around. Officer, let me see that sound effects catalog.
1: Sure.
3: Construction, trucks, bulldozers... Oh, there we go. Punch in track 47.
0: What'd you find?
3: We've been listening to construction site sound effects. But would a construction site cover a car in concrete dust? Maybe, but not as much as a demolition site would.
2: Demolition?
3: Listen for a moment.
1: Here we go.
0: That's it! That's the sound. Hear it? Like a machine gun.
2: Sounds like a woodpecker to me.
0: That's what I said, too.
3: That's the sound of an industrial pneumatic chisel, the kind used at demolition sites. Captain Quinn, I suggest we contact every zoning office within 20 miles of Odyssey to find out what's being demolished.
2: Okay, gotcha.
3: Good job, Jenny. You've given this case a new lease on life.
4: Missing gold? A haunted mansion? Bank robbers? Young Witt is on the case.
5: This is Jonathan Avery Whitaker. Age 10. My stepmom says that I have a great imagination.
6: 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Papier-mâché wings will not make you fly.
4: That's right. Mr. Whitaker had some wild adventures back in the day.
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11: Please enter.
12: Hello, Eugene.
11: Katrina, greetings. Please sit down. How are you faring this first day after your traumatic experience?
12: I'm all right. Still a little anxious.
11: Anxious?
12: As long as those crooks are on the loose, I don't feel safe.
11: I understand. Though my guess, based on everything I've heard, is that the villains were after particular items, not people.
12: Yes, but still, I can't help but feel uneasy. I've been praying about it, desiring God's peace in the midst of this turmoil, but I don't seem to have the inner resources to, well, to grab hold of it.
11: Katrina, knowing your heart and the sincerity of your prayers, I am most certain peace will come. And if there's any way I can be of service...
12: Thank you, Eugene. It means a lot to me to know that, well, that you're nearby.
11: Well, I must confess this mystery certainly has invigorated me.
12: Invigorated you?
11: Oh, yes. I'm determined to play my part in solving this case. For the moment, I'm trying to reconstruct the contents of the files on my computer hard drive. Alas, Katrina, you had stored some of your work on my computer as well. It's all lost.
12: Well, I have hard copies of some of it. Unfortunately, some of them were in my knapsack.
11: Yes, I had forgotten they took that as well.
12: It's thrown my class assignment schedule to the wind. All of my most recent work was in there.
11: The same is true of my computer, the laptop, and the disks. My technological knapsack, as it were. So it would seem we are in the same proverbial boat.
12: Indeed.
11: It is maddening. What was on this computer? Why would the culprits bother to steal my laptop and disks and then erase everything on my main computer? And what does it all have to do with the robbery at Holstein's bookshop? Those are the nagging questions.
2: Here's a map of a 20-mile circle around Odyssey. We've marked all the railroad crossings.
13: Good.
2: We contacted all the zoning offices in the surrounding towns, and they faxed us lists of areas where any sort of demolition is being carried out. Fortunately, there are only three.
13: Well, this shouldn't take long, then. Strike this one. It's smack in the middle of Connellsville. Jenny would have heard the city noises. We have to look at more remote sites.
2: Yeah, and this second one, Zone 12, this doesn't work.
13: Why not?
2: It's inside the railroad lines, you see. They wouldn't have crossed any tracks to get to it, unless maybe they crossed just to throw us off.
13: Nah, I doubt it. Jenny said they crossed railroad tracks returning to Odyssey as well. Why would they go to all that trouble when they were out of their disguises in another vehicle and obviously felt secure?
2: Well, that's a good point.
13: It doesn't matter. According to this list, the demolition was completed 3 weeks ago.
2: Uh-huh. Well, then it has to be this one, over in Zone 9.
13: Could be. No, wait, can't be.
2: Oh, it has to be. That's all there is.
13: Yeah, but it isn't, see? It's nestled in a factory area. There's a steel mill and a computer manufacturing center. They would have had to drive past them to get to the demolition site, and Jenny didn't hear anything that sounded like one or the other.
2: Yeah. Well, maybe she didn't notice.
13: Maybe she didn't. But there's another problem. This site has only one building being demolished.
2: So?
13: So, Jenny was in the hideout on the third floor of one building when she heard the sounds of another building being demolished. That means we need a demolition site with more than one structure.
2: But that's all there is.
13: That can't be. Well, look at the map. We're missing something or forgetting.
2: Like what? Jenny must have been wrong in what she heard. This is a dead end.
13: Nah, she was too sure.
2: But this is it. Back to square one. We'd have to...
13: Wait! What does this legend mean over here, near Mitchell Point?
2: Let me see. Oh, yeah. I know. That's where they're putting in the new interstate highway.
13: And this area here, what is it? An old ironwork factory?
2: Uh-huh.
13: Huh. It's right in the path of the proposed highway being constructed now.
2: Oh, I see.
13: What happens to those 1, 2, 3 buildings?
2: Demolished, I guess.
13: Yeah, but they're not on the list. Why not?
2: Good question.
13: Would their demolition be handled out of the state office instead of one of the local zoning boards?
2: That's possible.
13: Not just possible, likely. Let's get on the phone to the Capitol and find out.
2: Right. I don't care how you do it, you have to stop them. I'm going out there with my men right now. Jurisdiction? Forget it. Just stop those workers until we get there. Ah, bureaucrats.
13: Well?
2: Come on. That has got to be the place. Three buildings, the old factory, an office building, and an apartment building used for the immigrant workers from the factory. All built around the turn of the century. They knocked down the office building last week. They finished the factory off last night.
13: Last night?
2: And the apartment building is coming down today.
13: Their hideout is in the apartment building.
2: Our boys were real smart. They figured the building with any evidence would come down before we'd find it. Paula!
14: Yes, sir?
2: I want every available officer at Route 32 and Columbia Road right now.
14: Right away, sir.

0: You must be Captain Quinn from Odyssey.
1: Yeah, who are you?
0: I'm Frank Phelan, the foreman of this site. State called and said to wait on blowing this place up. What's the problem?
1: We're looking for a couple of suspects in a robbery.
0: You won't find them here. We checked the building for people. It's empty.
1: The suspects may be gone, but the clues may still be around.
0: Well, good luck searching through all the junk for clues.
1: Joe, you take Bill and Ed through the front. Burke, you and Max start from the back and check every nook and cranny. And be careful.
2: This is the room, Captain.
1: You didn't touch anything, did you?
2: No, sir. Who'd want to touch anything in a dump like this?
1: Well, get the lab boys up here to check for fingerprints.
3: I'll be surprised if you find any.
1: Me too. But if our boys thought the building was being demolished, they might have been careless.
3: Look at this.
1: We can assume that's Katrina's knapsack.
3: Has to be.
1: See anything else?
3: Not yet. I want to look inside without touching anything. Got a pen?
1: Oh, yeah, sure. Here.
3: Thanks. Well, now that's interesting.
1: What?
3: The money's still stuffed in the front pouch.
1: Oh, so they weren't after the money.
3: No. Oh, no. Well, our lives just became more complicated.
1: How?
3: Inside this main section of the knapsack. Look.
1: They left the Hoggard book.
4: Now, wait a minute. If the book was the reason Holstein's bookstore got held up, then why did the thieves leave it behind? And we still don't know how Eugene's computer fits into this scheme. Well, you know what you have to do. Keep listening. Meanwhile, don't forget to drop us a line. We'd love to hear from you. 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It's called The Perfect Witness. 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The Perfect Witness was written and directed by Paul McCusker. Our production engineer was Dave Arnold. And our executive producer is Chuck Bolte. And I'm Chris, hoping you'll join us again next time for more adventures.

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stop now.

And I came to tell you, it's coming down, it's coming down. 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

your favor. For some, it may be awkward. It may be weird to you, or just new. You might not know what to do. But I want to posture you for what you just said to him. So if we can, just for a few moments, no matter how loud it is, how undignified it might seem, how quiet it might be because of the season you're in. But just for a few moments, can you give him what you have? Give him your breath. Say something. Say something to him. You can sing it, you can say it, but give him your breath, even now, even now, even outside of the

what it is. The AirPods turn up. You need the iPod turn up. You need every device you got, whatever device you got. I need you to turn it all the way up, because today we're having a great conversation. And I realize that the greatest shifts in our lives don't happen, you know, all willy-nilly. They start within. So today's show is for you. Now, before we move into today's topic, I want to share this thought. And it's a few words, I know I've come but hear me so out. Far, but God, so far, don't play with you. Oh, you thought I was going to say something deep, eh? You thought I was going to say a scripture. Oh, God. No, God, don't play with you. And, you know, many people will hear the phrase, God, don't play with me. You know, we have it on the shirts and, you know, we think that it means that life is somehow just going to be magically easier, or that we'll never face opposition, or we'll never face difficulty or discouragement, or, you know, some kind of failure. But in reality, it simply means that God is deeply invested in you. He is deeply invested. I've heard someone say, you know, I have a foreign investor. I have someone who invests in me, and listen, he protects, he corrects, he defends, he guides, he covers all those who he invests in. When God places his hand on your life, and, you know, we say it like it's a cliche, like God's hand is on my life, but what really is happening is that anything that comes against you must go through him. Scripture. Oh, y'all know I got it. Isaiah 54:17. No weapon formed against you shall prosper, and every tongue which rises against you in judgment, you shall condemn. Okay, let's take it a step further. Psalm 105:14-15, and it says, he permitted no one to do them wrong. Yes, he rebuked kings for their sakes, saying, do not touch my anointed ones and do my prophets no harm. What am I saying? Point number one, God protects who

When you surrender your life, your will, everything to God, you come under His covering. It doesn't mean that trouble won't come. Thank you, Miss Joyce. I'm glad to have you, first timer. I pray that you enjoy today's show. It doesn't mean that trouble won't come, but it does mean that trouble doesn't have the final say. Some battles you survived were not because you just was the night wonder, but that Superman on your

thing that should have taken you out. You remember COVID-19? That should have taken you out. But he protects. Oh God, I love him. Then, point number two, God corrects, and he loves. Now, we don't really like this one too much, but God doesn't just defend

0: No, the scripture says he can strain the disciples. That constraint that you feel, it's proof of his love. That he won't allow, and it's bigger than everyone else, but he won't allow you to get in your own way. Third point, we're going to move right into today's topic. God has the final say.
1: If you know your God can do the impossible, somebody shout it here.
0: Oh God.

Sharon.

0: the God you might as well give up now. You might as well close that business now. You might as well end that relationship now. You might as well quit that job. You might as well take it. Tell them don't even receive the application. Give it all up.
1: But if he asks for a fish,
0: will you give him a chance?
1: I want you to think about
0: this. A loving parent does not intentionally give a child something harmful when they are asking for something good.
1: I will believe it.
0: A loving parent does not do that.

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Be sure to like and share. Listen in the comment section. I need to see you. I have the call and text lines, and they are open. Right? They're in the caption, and they're on your screen. Today, the call line

channel of Mrs. Joyce found me on Facebook, but Mrs. Joyce, we're on YouTube as well. So you can, you know, subscribe to the YouTube channel, lock in on all social media platforms so that you know what's going on.

to my faithful shares. Listen, I need to see you. Type in the comment section. Let me know that you are here. And I want to say thank you so much for being an incredible support. Now listen, I love you guys so much.

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And even outside of this 1 hour that we have together, you guys, listen, must be locked and loaded. Even some things that I don't recall, some topics I don't recall, you guys be like, hey, you need to bring a part to this, please. Thank you. I got you. I hear you loud and clear. Now,

0: sleeping in it, but emotionally, you could be taking days off. But mentally, overwhelmed. You are overstimulated. And you know,
1: they don't believe
0: people think that as women, we just have this attitude.

0: can be surrounded by people, and spiritual people at that, but still spiritually connected. Today's conversation, and I want to be intentional about this, but today's conversation is about uncovering the hidden reasons behind your exhaustion. Today we're going to learn how to restore that energy, restore that peace, and get in line with our purpose. Today you may be feeling constantly overwhelmed.
1: Oh, nah, nah.
0: We talk about burnout a lot, right? Everyone is saying, oh, how to prevent burnout, how to do this, how to do that. But people still burnt out, mentally exhausted. You may find yourself from overthinking.

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This is the all-new Glory 93.9 FM, where God is glorified and the people of God edified.